0: dad. And man, you know, 9 times out of 10, if he's not playing a show and you call him, he's at the house with the kids. Mm. And that's really cool to me.
1: I thought he was at the top. And now he's got these, you know, like I say, this album really, really did propel him even higher.
0: I mean, it's
1: strong.
0: It's a great record.
1: Truly. And we're talking about Luke Combs spending his second week at number 1, Sleepless in a Hotel Room.

0: Luke Combs spending his third week at number one, his second week with this song, Sleepless in a Hotel Room. And there they are, the top 30 country hits in the USA as compiled by Country Air Check. We've been counting them down here with Jordan Davis, and we talked about just how busy you are, including some baseball stadiums. So got some dates there for us.
1: Yeah, man. We're in Busch Stadium in St. Louis on May 28th. Then we got CMA Fest on June 6th, Bridgeport, Connecticut on June 12th, Baltimore on the 13th, North Lawrence, Ohio on the 17th, Henderson, Nevada on the 19th, Morgan Hill, California on the 20th, and Buffalo, New York on the 26th.
0: Morgan Hill, California to Buffalo. You need to talk to somebody.
1: I know, right? I probably should have looked at travel before I okayed that one.
0: Current hit is Turn This Truck Around. Best luck with that. It's always so great to always have you in here and just chat a little bit. Thanks for helping me count down the hits.
1: You're the man, Lon. Thank you very much.
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3: 97.5 The Hound. Fox News, I'm Carmen Roberts. President Trump says he's in no rush to finalize a peace deal with Iran, laid at a timeline of 5 to 7 days. Fox's Trey Yingst has more from Tel Aviv.
4: A regional source who has reviewed the agreement told Fox News the deal states that U.S. forces will stay in the proximity of Iran for 30 days. The context here is that it signals to Iran the military option remains on the table if nuclear issues aren't resolved or the interim agreement is violated.
3: Secret Service agents fatally shot a man they say opened fire at a White House checkpoint last night.
5: Multiple sources tell Fox News Digital the suspect was

Thunderstorms likely, with fog and spots tonight. Otherwise, cloudy skies. Lows dip down to about 56. Overcast, with fog and spots early tomorrow. Slight chance of rain showers. High temperatures reach up to 76. From the Weatherology Weather Lab, I'm meteorologist Jennifer Wojcicki for 97.5 The Hound. Currently, it's 55 degrees.

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Was it yesterday? 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Finally got a ride with a preacher man who asked, were you bound on such a cold, dark afternoon? 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
4: Howdy and welcome in to Rick Jackson's Country Classics. With the recent passing of David Allan Coe and Don Schlitz, who wrote The Gambler and so many classic songs, we're thinking about Memorial Day and a celebration of our greatest country stars who've gone to their reward. And so here we go with a Memorial Day weekend feature of Hillbilly Heaven.

Johnny Cash, Hugh Carter, and Jackson, and June died May 15, 2003, at the age of 73. And then just 4 months later, Johnny passed September 12, 2003, at the age of 71. And many say that Johnny just died of a broken heart. And I don't doubt that for 1 minute. It's our feature of Hillbilly Heaven, and it was February 5th, 2024, when we heard about the passing of Toby Keith. And maybe like you, I knew Toby had been battling stomach cancer, but he was so upbeat about his progress, I believed it, and I thought he was going to beat it. Only 2 months before, he had played 3 sold-out concerts at the MGM Hotel in Las Vegas, and then to hear that he was gone, I would just hit me like a ton of bricks. I was shocked. So let's remember Toby, and here he is doing what he did best, performing at military installations around the world in tribute to the American soldier on our feature of Hillbilly Heaven.

I'm dressed up for success, from my head down to my boots. I don't do it for the money, there's bills that I can't pay. I don't do it for the glory, I just

0: The Eagles. 10 years ago, we found out that Glenn Frey of the Eagles had died at only 67 years of age. But before he left, that band produced two of the top 10 albums of all time anywhere in the world. Their greatest hits album is number two behind Thriller by Michael Jackson at number one. And Hotel California checks in at number seven, the only act with two albums inside the top 10 all time. And coming up next, we've got music on the way from Kenny Rogers, Keith Whitley, The Judds, and more of our feature of Hillbilly Heaven.
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12: Thunderstorms likely, with fog and spots tonight, otherwise overcast skies. Lows dip down to about 55. Overcast skies and foggy early tomorrow, slight chance of rain showers. Daytime highs approaching 76. From the Weatherology Weather Lab, I'm meteorologist Jennifer Wojcicki for 97.5 The Hound. Currently, it's 54 degrees.

0: Schlitz died last month at the age of 73, one of our greatest songwriters, who wrote dozens of hits by as many different artists over the years, including two of the biggest hits Randy Travis ever had, Forever and Ever, Amen. And on the other hand, both of them won Song of the Year. And these three songs from artists who have also passed on. And we'll start with Kenny Rogers as we remember old Greybeard and Don Schlitz on our feature for Memorial Day weekend of Hillbilly Heaven.
1: On a warm summer's evening, on a train bound for nowhere, I met up with a gambler. We were both too tired to sleep, so we took turns of staring out the window at the darkness till boredom overtook us, and he began to speak.

0: Boy, do I remember that day. Early details were kind of sketchy when we first found out that Naomi Judd had died. Some assumed it was because of hepatitis B, which was the disease that forced her retirement years before. But eventually we discovered the shocking truth: Naomi had shot herself. And to add to that mystery, it was the day before she and Wynonna were to be inducted into the Country Music Hall of Fame. And there they are together, mom and daughter Wynonna and Naomi. And I Know Where I'm Going, a number one hit. And Keith Whitley, just before that, died at the age of 33. Alcohol poisoning took his life. And his song called When You Say Nothing at All. All of those songs written by the late Don Schlitz. And I got Patsy Cline coming up next on a Memorial Day weekend feature of Hillbilly Heaven.
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12: The
0: choose anyone when they are young, it's hard not to wonder what amazing things they might have accomplished. And with Patsy Cline, we know it would have been eye-popping. She had just released her three biggest songs in 1962, the year before her death in 63 in that plane crash. And that included Crazy, I Fall to Pieces, and She Got You. So pretty safe to assume there were more great songs on the way from one of the most celebrated voices in America's history. Nobody sang a torch ballad better than Patsy Cline, and here she is with Proof on our feature of Hillbilly Heaven.

0: just 61 when he died of cancer. That's Don Seals with one of his biggest songs called Buck. And right around this time last year is when we got the news that Johnny Rodriguez had died at 73. And we'll remember the Gentle Giant next on our Memorial Day weekend feature of Hillbilly Heaven.
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Here comes Don Williams, who was one of the most popular international stars country music has ever known. He was every bit as big in England and Australia as he was here, and a much-loved singer in places like Germany, Sweden, New Zealand, and most of Western Europe. And here is a measure of his consistency. Between 1974 and 1991, his hit-making years, Don Williams released 46 records, and only four of them failed to hit the top 10. 42 records did, and 17 of them hit the top of the charts, including this one from Don Williams on iFeature of Hillbilly Heaven.

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5: It's Memorial Day weekend, and in honor of that, our feature of Hillbilly Heaven. And we'll start this hour with David Allan Coe, who died just a few weeks ago at the age of 86.
6: Well, it was all that I could do

named Steve Goodman wrote that song, and he told me it was the perfect country and western song. I wrote him back a letter and I told him it was not the perfect country and western song because he hadn't said anything at all about mama, or trains, or trucks, or prison, or getting drunk. Well, he sat down and wrote another verse to the song and he sent it to me, and after reading it, I realized that my friend had written the perfect country and western song. And I felt obliged to include it on this album. The last verse goes like this here. Well, I was drunk the day my mom got out of prison.

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When a stranger stopped beside me in an antique Cadillac.

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You turned on the radio, and them sad old songs coming out of them speakers was solid country gold. Then I noticed the stranger was ghost white pale when he asked me for a light.

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He said, this is where you get off, boy, 'cause I'm going back to Alabama. As I stepped out of that Cadillac, I said, mister, many thanks. He said, you don't have to call me mister, mister. The whole

David Allan Coe, who won legions of fans with his bombastic lifestyle, which sometimes overshadowed his talents as a singer, performer, and especially as a songwriter. He was an amazing talent. Like the man he sang about in that last song called The Ride, Hank Williams, who was just 29 when he died of a lethal concoction of alcohol and drugs in the backseat of a Cadillac on his way to another show. And it's absolutely stunning what he gave us in those 29 years. A catalog of music that perhaps nobody has ever matched, and most of it he wrote himself, like Your Cheating Heart, Jambalaya, Cold Cold Heart, Move It On Over, Lovesick Blues, Kalijah, and I'm So Lonesome I Could Cry. And this one from the Hillbilly Shakespeare, it's Hank on our feature of Hillbilly Hill.

that V is so infectious, just makes you want to pound the dashboard. That's old Waylon, and are you sure he ain't done it this way? No, he was just 64 when he passed in 2002. And up next, we got music on the way from the Charlie Daniels Band, Buck Owens, Eddie Rabbit, and Roger Miller on our feature of Hillbilly Heaven in

0: honor of Memorial Day weekend.
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12: Thunderstorms likely, with fog and spots tonight, otherwise overcast skies. Lows dip down to about 53. Cloudy skies expected, with fog and spots early tomorrow, slight chance of rain showers. High temperatures reach up to 76. From the Weatherology Weather Lab, I'm meteorologist Jennifer Wojcicki for 97.5 The Hound. Currently, 53.

Did you know that Glenn Campbell, Jerry Reed, and Vince Gill were all accomplished studio players on records from other stars before they hit it big themselves? And that's true for this guy, too. Charlie Daniels was in demand on Music Row as a fiddle player long before he became a star himself, including on several Bob Dylan records in the 1960s and 70s. Of course, eventually he was front and center on his own recordings and shows, and none more than on this song. And here he comes. It's Charlie Daniels and more of our feature of Hillbilly Heaven.

The devil went down to Georgia. He was looking for a soul to steal. He was in a bind because he was way behind and he was willing to make a deal. When he came across this young man sawing on a fiddle and playing it hot, and the devil jumped up on a hickory stump and said, "Boy, let me tell you what. I guess you didn't know it, but I'm a fiddle player too. And if you'd care to take a dare, I'll make a bet with you. Now you play pretty good fiddle, boy, but give the devil his due. I bet a fiddle of gold against your soul, because I think I'm better than you." The boy said, "My name's Johnny, and it might be a sin, but I'll take your bet, and you're gonna regret, because I'm the best as ever been."

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And fire flew from his fingertips as he rosined up his bow. And he pulled the bow across the strings and it made an evil hiss. And then a band of demons joined in and it sounded something like

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And he laid that golden fiddle on the ground at Johnny's feet. Johnny said, "Devil, just come on back if you ever want to try again. I done told you once, you son of a bitch, I'm the best

0: There's a picture floating around on the internet right now of Ella Langley trying to hold all seven of her trophies from the Academy of Country Music Awards show. She won every award for which she was nominated, and that photo reminds me of another famous picture when that guy, Roger Miller, won six Grammys the year that song came out in 1965. And very much like Ella, he had an armful that night. Up next, we'll remember Joe Bonzel of the Oak Ridge Boys on our Memorial Day weekend feature of Hillbilly Heaven.
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The Oak Ridge Boys lost their high tenor signature voice when Joe Bonzel died of ALS in 2024. He was 74, part of the Oak Ridge Boys for half a century, and it was his voice at the center of their two biggest hits, Bobby Sue and this song, as we remember Joe Bonzel on our feature of Hillbilly Heaven.

0: Clayton Delaney Died, That's by Tom T. Hall, and Farron Young, Gary Stewart, Naomi Judd, and Mindy McCready all died of self-inflicted gunshot wounds. And you can add the name of Tom T. Hall to that list when Tom committed suicide in 2021 when he was 85. And to that point, if you or someone you know is struggling or in crisis, please dial or text 988. It's that simple. Easy to remember, 988. There are caring professionals who can help at the Suicide and Crisis Prevention Line, 988. Do it. Coming up next, music on the way from Chris Christopherson on our feature of Hillbilly Heaven.
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In the late 1960s and early 1970s, Kris Kristofferson redefined country music songwriting. He was a Rhodes Scholar, Oxford graduate, English professor at West Point, but Kris left it all behind to become a Nashville songwriter. And the success was staggering. Huge records like Sunday Morning Coming Down, Help Me Make It Through the Night, and For the Good Times, they dominated the charts and award shows. And Kris recorded his own songs too, even though he never considered himself a gifted singer. But he could express the emotion of the right kind of song, and this was one of those. His only hit as a solo vocalist, they went all the way to number one and sold a million copies. On our feature of Hillbilly Heaven, here is Kris Kristofferson.

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4: It's Memorial Day weekend, and in honor of that, our teacher of Hillbilly Heaven with Aaron Young.

The CMA Awards used to have a category for Best Comedian, but it was later dropped, but not before Mel Tillerson won it, and that's not a surprise to his fans, because his shows were always supercharged, because he had a sharp sense of humor, and charmed his fans with fun. And he later admitted he'd fully recovered from his earlier bouts with stuttering, but because it was such a trademark, he'd play it up, keep folks laughing. And he was a great musician, too, and his backup band, the Statesiders, were top-notch. All of that led to his 1976 win of the CMA Entertainer of the Year. Meantime, here's another winner of that award, Loretta Lynn, who took the trophy home in 1972, the first woman to do it. And here she comes on our feature of Hillbilly Heaven.

only seems natural to follow Loretta with Conway. And they remind me a little bit of what's going on right now between Ella Langley, Megan Maroney, and Riley Green. There's rumors about there's kind of a three-way thing. I don't know what's going on between them, but some fans want to believe there's something going on. Who knows? Maybe there is. But the chemistry between Loretta Lynn and Conway Twitty was so strong, many fans refused to believe they weren't an item. The Hollywood Star newspapers even splashed headlines about them, constantly hinting at a deeper relationship, and the talk shows and their hosts like Johnny Carson were constantly asking them about it. Loretta, of course, was happily married to Doolittle Lynn and Conway to Dee Henry, and both consistently denied it, but it didn't matter. They kept asking. Conway said, "Hey, we're close. We love each other. But we're friends. We're not lovers. Neither of us would ever cross that line and don't want to. We have the best thing in the world, a deep and loving friendship and the best partner in the studio and on stage that we could possibly ask for. But don't you know, to this day, fans still wonder." But I believe them. I think they were absolutely telling the truth. Coming up next, we've got music on the way from Merle Haggard, Elvis Presley, and Eddie Arnold on our feature of Hillbilly.

0: We haven't.
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10: I had swelling or edema in my lower legs. 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
6: Specializing in vascular disease for over 17 years, Dr. Bob Tejera provides his patients with exceptional care that's close to home. 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
11: Storms likely, fog and spots overnight, otherwise cloudy skies expected. Lows dip down to about 53. Cloudy skies expected with fog and spots early Monday, slight chance of rain showers. Daytime highs approaching 76. From the Weatherology Weather Lab, I'm meteorologist Jennifer Wojcicki for 97.5 The Hound. Right now, 53.

Here comes the poet of the common man, Merle Haggard, who died in 2016 at the age of 79. Merle wrote this song in 1975 and it hit number one. But many years later, Merle admitted he wrote the song about Dolly Parton. He said, "She just shook me in every way. Her energy and laughter, but mostly her sincere way of just talking with me. I fell in love. But she was taken, so was I. So the most I could do was write about her. But back then, nobody knew. But that song is about her. This song called Always Wanting You." It's Merle Haggard and more of our feature of Hillbilly Heaven.

0: It's Lynn Anderson, who got her start as a regular on the Lawrence Welk Show in a one and a two, and that got her a record contract and one of the biggest songs in country music history back in 1970 called Rose Garden with Eddie Arnold and Elvis just before that. And speaking of Elvis, accepting religious figures, he may still be the most recognized figure on earth. Nearly 50 years since he died back in 1977. You know, the Elvis Presley estate brings in over $50 million every year through tourism at Graceland, his music catalog, and his licensing contracts. Even today, that would make him one of the highest paid entertainers in the world. Amazing longevity from the king. Up next, we've got music on the way from Jim Reeves, John Denver, Marty Robbins, and more on our feature of Hillbilly Heaven in honor of Memorial Day weekend.
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In 1963, Patsy Cline, Hawkshaw Hawkins, and Cowboy Copas died in a plane crash. Then, to make matters even worse, a year later, Jim Reeves was also killed in a plane crash, 1964. Both were young, Patsy just 30, Jim Reeves only 40, and both were at the height of their career. But we still have the music they created, and here is one of Gentleman Jim's best on our feature of Hillbilly Heaven.

0: Marty Robbins, who passed in 1982 at the relatively young age of 57, but we were lucky to get him that long. Marty had suffered several heart episodes since 1967, including a heart attack that nearly killed him in 1970. He had a five-hour-long open-heart surgery performed, and when he came to, his wife was holding his hand and crying, and later, in his hospital bed, Marty wrote a song for her called My Woman, My Woman, My Wife, which hit number one later that year. Coming up next, we've got George and Tammy on the way on Rick Jackson's Country Classics and our feature of Hillbilly Heaven.
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You know, this old world is full of singers, but just a few are chosen to tear your heart out when they sing. Imagine life without them. All your radio heroes

You know the heart of country music still beats in Luke the Drifter. You can tell it when he sang "I Saw the Light." Old Marty, Hank, and Lefty, why, I can feel them right here with me.

Amen to that. And let's be sure to add those two, Tammy Wynette and George Jones, to the list in that song called Who's Gonna Fill Their Shoes? And a wrap on our feature of Hillbilly Heaven for Memorial Day weekend, and a reminder to shake the hand of a soldier this weekend and thank them for their service and spend a quiet moment, perhaps, remembering those who gave their lives so the rest of us can enjoy the freedom they fought for. This Memorial Day weekend, coming up next week. One way to get a head start on a hit record is to record a song that was already a hit for someone else years ago. That happens a lot more than most of us realize, and we'll prove it this coming weekend with our feature of country covers. Pull the covers back and join us next weekend right here on Rick Jackson's Country Classics, brought to you by Key United Stations Radio Networks and our boss there, Stephen Jones. Thanks to Gina Witt, our syndication director, Vanessa Cadjigan, for helping us with all things behind the scene. And thank you for joining us today and all the radio stations on our networks. We couldn't do it without either one of you, and we'll see you again next week right here on Rick Jackson's Country Classics. I am Rick Jackson. Happy trails.

0: WDDH St. Mary's. 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
1: News. I'm Sue Guzman. President Trump says a deal to end the conflict with Iran is 95% negotiated. Secretary of State Marco Rubio added,
2: I'll leave it to the president to make further announcements on it. Suffice it to say that some progress has been made, significant progress, although not final progress has been made.
1: Iran claims the talks do not include the nuclear program, but a White House official tells Fox News there will be no deal unless Iran releases its stockpile of enriched uranium. Learning the gunman killed by the Secret Service after opening fire near the White House had a history of mental illness and was no stranger to the agency.
3: He was reportedly detained by Secret Service on June 26 last year for flagging down agents and making threats.
1: Fox's Madeline Rivera. President Trump was never in any danger during that ordeal. 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
4: Thunderstorms likely, fog in spots overnight, otherwise cloudy skies expected. Lows dip down to about 52. Overcast skies with fog early Monday, slight chance for showers. High temperatures reach up to 76. From the Weatherology Weather Lab, I'm meteorologist Jennifer Vujicic for 97.5 The Hound. Right now, 52.

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1: News. I'm Deborah Valentine. Fox News has learned that a peace agreement between the U.S. and Iran is 95% complete, although President Trump warns he won't rush into a deal. Secretary of State Marco Rubio in New Delhi hoping for a quick resolution.
2: Takes a little while to hear back. So we have what I think is a pretty solid thing on the table in terms of their ability to open up the straits, get the straits open.
1: Iran's ports would reopen, assets would be unfrozen as negotiations would continue over nuclear capabilities. Sweden's Felix Rosenqvist wins the 110th running of the Indy 500 by 0.023 seconds.
3: To be able to have a finish like that is just, I think that itself on any track is a massive win for me, but to do it here at Indy in front of this magical set of all these fans and a lot of Swedish fans as well.
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4: Showers likely, fog in spots overnight, otherwise cloudy skies expected. Lows around 52. Slight chance of rain showers with fog in spots early Monday, high of 76, cloudy skies. From the Weatherology Weather Lab, I'm meteorologist Jennifer Wojcicki for 97.5 The Hound. Right now, it's 52 degrees.

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1: News. I'm Deborah Valentine. Fox News has learned that a peace agreement between the U.S. and Iran is 95% complete, although President Trump warns he won't rush into a deal. Secretary of State Marco Rubio in New Delhi hoping for a quick resolution.
2: It takes a little while to hear back. So we have what I think is a pretty solid thing on the table in terms of their ability to open up the straits, get the straits open.
1: Iran's ports would reopen, assets would be unfrozen as negotiations would continue over nuclear capabilities. Sweden's Felix Rosenqvist wins the 110th running of the Indy 500 by 0.023 seconds.
3: To be able to have a finish like that is just, I think that itself on any track is a massive win for me. But to do it here at Indy in front of this magical set of this, all these fans and a lot of Swedish fans as well.
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4: Showers likely, fog and spots overnight, otherwise cloudy skies expected. Lows level off around 52. Cloudy skies with fog and spots early Monday, slight chance for showers, high of 76. From the Weatherology Weather Lab, I'm meteorologist Jennifer Wojcicki for 97.5 The Hound. Currently, it's 52 degrees.

Did you know that peripheral arterial disease, or PAD, affects 12 million Americans and is found most commonly in people over age 50 with a history of smoking, diabetes, high blood pressure, or heart disease? 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

0: 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And so are the legends of country.
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0: WDDH St. Mary's. 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Classic country.
1: I'm Sue Guzman. Secretary of State Marco Rubio optimistic a peace deal may soon be worked out between the U.S. and Iran, saying Sunday night a pretty solid proposal is on the table. House Speaker Mike Johnson telling Fox and Friends Weekend that a peace deal will help Republicans keep control of Congress come November.
2: When this settles out, gas prices come back down to earth. That means your grocery prices come down again because of transport costs and all the rest. It's going to be a big factor. The kitchen table issues are going to decide the midterm.
1: We're learning more about the gunman shot dead by Secret Service agents after opening fire at the White House.
3: The suspects allegedly had multiple run-ins with the Secret Service and had a history of mental health issues. He was reportedly detained by Secret Service on June 26 last year for flagging down agents and making threats.
1: Fox's Madeline Rivera, the gunfire critically injuring a bystander. 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
4: Showers likely, fog and spots overnight, otherwise cloudy skies expected. Lows level off around 52. Cloudy skies with fog and spots early Monday, slight chance for showers, high of 76. From the Weatherology Weather Lab, I'm meteorologist Jennifer Wojcicki for 97.5 The Hound. Currently, it's 52 degrees.

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1: News, I'm Sue Guzman. President Trump hoping now to finalize a deal that can put an end to the conflict with Iran. He says he's not going to rush things. Speaking in India, Secretary of State Marco Rubio told reporters.
2: It's a little while to hear back. So we have what I think is a pretty solid thing on the table in terms of their ability to open up the straits, get the straits open.
1: Swedish race car driver Felix Rosenquist passing David Malukas on the last lap to win the Indy 500 at Indianapolis Motor Speedway Sunday. It was the closest win in the race's history at 2/100ths of a second.
3: To be able to have a finish like that is just, I think that itself on any track is a massive win for me. But to do it here at Indy in front of this magical set of this, all these fans and a lot of Swedish fans as well.
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4: Showers likely, fog in spots overnight, otherwise cloudy skies expected. Lows level off around 52. Cloudy skies with fog and spots early Monday, slight chance for showers, high of 76. From the Weatherology Weather Lab, I'm meteorologist Jennifer Wojcicki for 97.5 The Hound. Currently, it's 52 degrees.

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1: Breaker 19, this here's a rubber duck. You got a copy on me, Big Ben, come on. Yeah, 10-4, Big Ben, for sure. By golly, it's clean, clear to Flagtown, come on. Yeah, it's a big 10-4 there, Big Ben. Yeah, we definitely got the front door, good buddy. Mercy sakes alive, looks like we got us a convoy.
2: It was the dark of the moon on the 6th of June in a Kenworth pulling logs. Cab over Pete with a reefer on and a Jimmy hauling hogs. We is heading for Bear on I-10 about a mile out of Shaky Town. I says, Pigpen, this here's a rubber duck and I'm about to put the hammer down.

0: York, Big Ben. What's your 20?
1: Omaha.
0: Belly Osmo wants me to be honked out there for sure. Well, mercy sakes, good buddy. We're going to back on out here, so keep the...

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1: From the Laurel Media Newsroom, I'm Johnny Marks. The nation celebrating Memorial Day.
2: The most meaningful way to celebrate Memorial Day is to honor U.S. veterans. Locally, parades and ceremonies are being held throughout the region to honor those who have served.
1: And while you continue to drive this Memorial Day weekend, state police and your local police departments urge you to drive safely. Last year, a Pennsylvania law banned the use of handheld devices while driving. Now, starting June 6th, violators will instead face fines. The law limits the use of handheld cell phones and other communication devices while operating a motor vehicle. Violators will be issued a summary offense, which carries a $50 fine, plus court costs and other fees. If a driver is convicted of homicide by vehicle and driving while distracted, you could be sentenced up to an additional 5 years in prison. It's motorcycle season, and the Shapiro administration reminding Pennsylvanians that training, preparation, and safe riding can keep motorcycles safe on the road. Last year, there were a total of 2,927 crashes involving motorcycles in Pennsylvania. 186 fatalities were also reported. Pennsylvania Department of Transportation Secretary Mike Carroll announced last week the department is investing $212 million in 80 projects in its Clearfield-based region this year.

0: year. And those projects include Cameron, Center, Clearfield, Clinton, Elk, Juniata, McKean, Mifflin, and Potter counties. Congressman Glenn Thompson says that the USDA moving ahead with the Whole Milk for Healthy Kids Act. It's a new law that would allow schools to offer both whole milk and 2% milk in federal meal programs. This change gives schools more flexibility while helping provide a balanced nutrition for children. And that's the latest from the Laurel Media Newsroom.
1: News. I'm Deborah Valentine. President Trump says a proposed peace deal with Iran is 95% complete. U.S. Secretary of State Marco Rubio telling reporters before leaving New Delhi that President Trump will not accept a bad deal from Tehran.
2: This issue, no one has done more, and no one has been more serious about the threat of a nuclear Iran than President Trump has been. And so I'm very confident, and we should all be very confident, that we're either going to have a good agreement or we're going to have to deal with it another way. We'd prefer to have a good agreement.
1: It calls for the easing of restrictions on Iran's frozen assets and reopening its ports. AAA predicting record travel of 45 million Americans during the official Memorial Day holiday despite high gas prices, which is causing changes in people's plans.
3: Airbnb says a third of summer travelers are staying closer to home to save, noting the trend of playcations, staying at cheaper fun spots like rural retreats.
1: Fox's Caroline Shively. 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
4: 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High of 76, today under overcast skies with a slight chance of rain showers. From the Weatherology Weather Lab, I'm meteorologist Jennifer Wojcicki for 97.5 The Hound, currently 53.
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1: Hi.
3: Hello.
2: How are you?
4: We are fantastic.
3: We like you.
2: I'm doing great, and I love listening to you.
4: Well, you're cool.
2: Yes, thank you.
3: What?
4: I'm trying to figure out if she's real. Is she real?
3: What's your name?
2: Tina.
3: Hey, yeah, Tina.
4: She's real.
3: What? What are you doing, Tina?
2: I'm watching my two cats play with each other. They're running around the house and attacking each other, but they really love each other.
4: You've got radio voice.
3: No way.
4: No, Tina is real.
3: No.
4: Real.
3: Now, I will tell you.
2: I've got the question of the day, my sweet gentleman.
3: What's the question?
2: Do you know of any free available gentlemen between 42 and 52?
3: Okay. See,
4: nope.
3: Now you believe me, right?
4: No. No, she's real.
3: No, we don't.
4: She's real. No, we don't know anybody between those ages.
3: But with your personality, I'm sure you have no problems.
2: I've been looking for 2 years since I took the planes home to get to Mom and Dad's.
4: Well, sadly, we don't know anyone. If we do, we'll tell them to be looking for the most personable, amazing person out there. And that'll be you.
2: Oh, thank you so much. God bless you.
4: You're so great.
3: Okay, I'm back to the not real now. Okay, thank you.
2: Okay, bye-bye.
4: Right, we love you. Bye-bye.
3: Bye-bye.
2: I love you.
3: Okay.
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4: Slight chance of rain showers today. Otherwise, cloudy skies expected. Daytime highs approaching 76. Partly cloudy skies with fog and spots tonight. Lows level off around 51. From the Weatherology Weather Lab, I'm meteorologist Jennifer Vujicic for 97.5 The Hound. Right now, it's 53 degrees.
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1: Hey, Jack is on the phone. He listens to us while he milk cows while you listen to us, Jack?
2: Yes, I do.
1: So, do you have like a dairy farm?
2: Yep. Me and my family have a dairy farm.
1: So, is this by hand or do you have like cow milking robots?
2: We don't have robots, but we have machines that do it.
1: So when you get up in the morning, you have to go out there and you bring the cows into the milking, into the barn, I guess?
2: Yep.
1: And then stand there. Good. How does this work?
2: We can milk 12 cows at a time. And so they stand in a holding pen until they come in, and then they go back out to the regular barn.
1: And so they have to stand there, and then this machine goes underneath them and milks it for you?
2: Yeah, it milks them. And it has a sensor, so it comes off automatically.
3: I find this so amusing. Amusing.
4: Oh, boy.
3: What?
4: Sorry, Jack.
1: And then what happens to the milk? So the milk all goes into like a big jar or something?
2: It goes into a tank, and then every other day a milk truck comes and picks it up.
1: Wow.
2: Takes it to a cheese plant.
1: And it goes to a cheese plant?
2: Yep.
1: Oh, wow. How long has your family been doing this?
2: A long time.
1: Wow, that's so cool. Is it in cheese that we would know?
2: Probably, but it's manufactured and then sold off and repackaged, so I don't really know who all gets it.
1: Uh-huh. Now, are you sick of milk?
2: No.
3: No, man. Milk is the money. That's the gravy train.
1: Yeah, no, but it's like working at a pizza place. You don't eat pizza.
3: Oh, yeah, you do.
1: Nah, you don't.
4: I would.
1: Oh. Do you do raw milk or do you do pasteurized?
2: I prefer raw.
3: Yeah, me too.
1: That stuff's the best. It's got that fat layer on top, and you got to shake it up real good before you. It's the best. If you've never had it, and then you give someone that really cold, life changing.
3: Yep,
1: literally life changing for sure.
2: It is way better.
3: Do you have to use a calculator to figure out how much milk? What? Carson is giving me a hard time.
4: You didn't even finish your joke.
3: I know. The whole point of the joke was just to say
4: calculator. No, he did. I want him to finish it, though. Hey, I want him to own this.
3: Hey, dairy farmer guy, what do you call a sleeping cow?
2: I don't know.
3: A bulldozer.
2: Yep.
1: Yeah. I'm so sorry, Jack. So sorry, Jack. Thank you, and thanks for listening. And hopefully, the country music helps get more milk or something. I don't know.
2: I at least like it. So
1: okay,
3: well, I'm gonna go grab some more cow feed.
4: I mean, Bubba's providing the cheese.
1: Did she say? He said cow feed. She said cheese. Jack, it's time for us to go.
3: I'm wearing cow mouflage.
1: Okay, bye, Jack. Hey, thank you, man. Bye.
2: Yep.
0: Bye. It's the Big D and Bubba before the show.
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14: A dense fog advisory continues until 9 a.m. today. Cloudy skies expected today with daytime highs approaching 76. Lows dip down to about 51 with fog tonight, partly cloudy skies. From the Weatherology Weather Lab, I'm meteorologist Jennifer Wojcicki for 97.5 The Hound. Currently 53.
1: 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Girls softball action on the radio today. District 9 3A Championship. St. Mary's taking on Carn City. 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
4: From the Laurel Media Newsroom, I'm Johnny Marks. The nation celebrating Memorial Day.
5: The most meaningful way to celebrate Memorial Day is to honor U.S. veterans. Locally, parades and ceremonies are being held throughout the region to honor those who have served.
4: And while you continue to drive this Memorial Day weekend, state police and your local police departments urge you to drive safely. Last year, a Pennsylvania law banned the use of handheld devices while driving. Now, starting June 6th, violators will instead face fines. The law limits the use of handheld cell phones and other communication devices while operating a motor vehicle. Violators will be issued a summary offense, which carries a $50 fine, plus court costs and other fees. If a driver is convicted of homicide by vehicle and driving while distracted, you could be sentenced up to an additional 5 years in prison. It's motorcycle season, and the Shapiro administration reminding Pennsylvanians that training, preparation, and safe riding can keep motorcycles safe on the road. Last year, there were a total of 2,927 crashes involving motorcycles in Pennsylvania. 186 fatalities were also reported. Pennsylvania Department of Transportation Secretary Mike Carroll announced last week the department is investing $212 million in 80 projects in its Clearfield-based region this year. And those projects include Cameron, Center, Clearfield, Clinton, Elk, Juniata, McKean, Mifflin, and Potter counties. Congressman Glenn Thompson says that the USDA moving ahead with the Whole Milk for Healthy Kids Act. It's a new law that would allow schools to offer both whole milk and 2% milk in federal meal programs. This change gives schools more flexibility while helping provide a balanced nutrition for children. And that's the latest from the Laurel Media Newsroom.
6: Fox News, I'm Deborah Valentine. President Trump says a proposed peace deal with Iran is 95% complete. U.S. Secretary of State Marco Rubio telling reporters before leaving New Delhi that President Trump will not accept a bad deal from Tehran.
7: This issue, no one has done more, and no one has been more serious about the threat of a nuclear Iran than President Trump has been. And so I'm very confident, and we should all be very confident, that we're either going to have a good agreement or we're going to have to deal with it another way. We'd prefer to have a good agreement.
6: It calls for the easing of restrictions on Iran's frozen assets and reopening its ports. AAA predicting record travel of 45 million Americans during the official Memorial Day holiday despite high gas prices, which is causing changes in people's plans.
8: Airbnb says a third of summer travelers are staying closer to home to save, noting the trend of playcations, staying at cheaper fun spots like rural retreats.
6: Fox's Caroline Shively. 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
9: 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A dense fog advisory remains in effect. High temperatures reach up to 76. Today, under cloudy skies. From the Weatherology Weather Lab, I'm meteorologist Jennifer Wojcicki for 97.5 The Hound. Right now, it's 53 degrees.
10: 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Pittsburgh Steelers football offensive tackle Broderick Jones recently had spinal fusion surgery. It happened during the offseason, and there's still not a timetable of when he's going to be able to return to playing action. He's able to do some individual work at Steelers OTAs, but he's not yet been cleared for team drills. And he said right now there's not really much of a date in terms of when they feel like his neck is going to be ready for next steps. Pittsburgh Pirates baseball, they beat the Blue Jays yesterday 4-1, avoiding a three-game sweep. Today, they are going to match up against the Cubs. Right-hand pitcher Carmen Machinski on the mound. He's 4-3 with a 3.96 ERA. 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
13: 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Good morning from the Hound.
14: Well, look who it is. Last call, thought again. How's your mama? How you been? Girl, it's been too long.

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2: A dense fog advisory continues until 9 a.m. today. Cloudy skies expected today, with daytime highs approaching 76. Lows dip down to about 51, with fog tonight, partly cloudy skies. From the Weatherology Weather Lab, I'm meteorologist Jennifer Wojcicki for 97.5 The Hound. 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

0: called Empty Words. It's Corey Kent. This thing is, I see why people like it.
1: Giving the people what they want.
0: That's right. All right, Corey, we got a few minutes left with him. We'll talk more with Corey Kent on the way next.

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0: Corey Kent in the studio. Got your own doing the headlining tour, and then you're off to... You doing Morgan's tour again?
2: Not that I'm aware of, but, okay. You know, Morgan.
3: Hit a boy up.
0: How wild is that?
2: Surreal. I had, like, truly an out-of-body experience because I'm out there. We open the show, and it's perfect, dude. I mean, sun setting on Gillette Stadium, and it just magical. Yeah. But then, you know, Morgan asked me to come out and sing Up Down with him. And there was a moment where we're at the front of the stage, and, you know, so many thoughts run through your mind. You're like, I've never sang this song before, so please, God, help me remember the words.
0: Oh, wow. They don't have, like, words
2: up the day of, they're like, hey, you want to do this? I'm like, well, absolutely.
3: Like, there's no, like, teleprompter or anything.
0: Yeah, you don't have
3: like
0: any
3: that?
0: Of that? Mm-mm. Dude, no. No,
2: you just better,
0: I'd throw up.
2: You better remember. So not only are you doing that, but, like, you know, you got to match Morgan's energy. That's that dude's working the whole crowd. And so you're like, well, I can't go out there and just be like, you know, bobbers in the water going, you know, you got to do the thing. You got to perform.
3: Yeah, yes,
2: so I'm having this, like, out-of-body experience where I'm thinking about, you know, remembering the words. Also, oh, my God, look how many people there are here. There's, like, 75,000 people wearing a football stadium. Also, I'm standing next to, like, the biggest artist in country music, singing a song with him. All the while, I'm thinking, like, 4 years ago, I was paving concrete in Texas. Mm-hmm. Like,
0: that's right.
2: How did I get here? So, and like all that happened in like movie. A minute and a half. You know, it was just, it was so cool.
0: I'm glad you soaked that in and you could actually kind of enjoy it instead of like, I would blank out, I guess.
2: Yeah. And then in the middle of all that, you're like, oh, let me go dab this guy up. You know, like, you still got to engage with the fans, but it was selfishly just a really big moment for me, just to go, like, kind of a stop and smell the roses moment.
0: Yeah.
2: You're just like, man.
3: Hi, I'm Corey Kent. I guess you're wondering how I got here.
2: Yeah, exactly, man. Yeah, let's go back to the beginning. It's 107 in Texas, and we're paving roads, you know?
0: And now you're doing your own thing, the Black Bandana Tour with Corey Kent. Dude, it's good to see you again.
2: Yeah, man.
0: Thanks
2: thank
0: so much.
2: You guys.
0: Check out Empty Words. Of course, Rocky Mountain Low, huge song. And you can find Corey on all the socials as well.
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13: A dense fog advisory continues until 9 a.m. today. Cloudy skies expected today with daytime highs approaching 76. Lows dip down to about 51 with fog tonight, partly cloudy skies. From the Weatherology Weather Lab, I'm meteorologist Jennifer Wojcicki for 97.5 The Hound. Right now, 55.
0: All right, good morning from the Hound. Girls softball action on the radio today. District 9 3A Championship. St. Mary's taking on Carn City. Airtime 11:45 this morning here on the Hound.

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1: Hey there, good morning. Who's this?
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3: What up, Brad?
1: Not much, D. Bubba, what you guys into?
3: I don't know.
1: Hey, Brad.
2: Hey.
1: Hey, man.
2: I'm still here.
1: Okay.
3: We asked what's up, and you just kind of sat there walking around. We heard your feet.
2: That's my bad. I'm painting right now, and I'm listening to the radio, and I'm just, vibing out to the country music.
3: Are you doing art or a wall?
2: A wall.
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1: Oh, is it agreeable beige?
2: No, it's all white.
1: All white. Okay.
3: That's what happens whenever you fall down. Are you all white?
1: Okay. All right. Enough playtime for Bubba. Thank you, man. It's good talking to you. All right. We'll see you.
0: Another hour of the Big D and Bubba Show is next.
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6: From the Laurel Media Newsroom, I'm Johnny Marks. The nation celebrating Memorial Day.
7: The most meaningful way to celebrate Memorial Day is to honor U.S. veterans. Locally, parades and ceremonies are being held throughout the region to honor those who have served.
6: And while you continue to drive this Memorial Day weekend, state police and your local police departments urge you to drive safely. Last year, a Pennsylvania law banned the use of handheld devices while driving. Now, starting June 6th, violators will instead face fines. The law limits the use of handheld cell phones and other communication devices while operating a motor vehicle. Violators will be issued a summary offense, which carries a $50 fine, plus court costs and other fees. If a driver is convicted of homicide by vehicle and driving while distracted, you could be sentenced up to an additional 5 years in prison. It's motorcycle season, and the Shapiro administration reminding Pennsylvanians that training, preparation, and safe riding can keep motorcycles safe on the road. Last year, there were a total of 2,927 crashes involving motorcycles in Pennsylvania. 186 fatalities were also reported. Pennsylvania Department of Transportation Secretary Mike Carroll announced last week the department is investing $212 million in 80 projects in its Clearfield-based region this year. And those projects include Cameron, Center, Clearfield, Clinton, Elk, Juniata, McKean, Mifflin, and Potter counties. Congressman Glenn Thompson says that the USDA moving ahead with the Whole Milk for Healthy Kids Act. It's a new law that would allow schools to offer both whole milk and 2% milk in federal meal programs. This change gives schools more flexibility while helping provide a balanced nutrition for children. And that's the latest from the Laurel Media Newsroom.
8: Fox News, I'm Sue Guzman. President Trump says a deal to end the conflict with Iran is about 95% negotiated. And Secretary of State Marco Rubio adding,
9: I'll leave it to the president to make further announcements on it. Suffice it to say that some progress has been made, significant progress, although not final progress has been made.
8: Iran claiming the talks do not include its nuclear program, but a White House official tells Fox News there will be no deal unless Iran releases its stockpile of enriched uranium. We're learning that the gunman killed by the Secret Service after opening fire near the White House had a history of mental illness and was no stranger to the agency.
10: He was reportedly detained by Secret Service on June 26th last

0: year for flagging down agents and making threats.
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2: 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A dense fog advisory remains in effect. Cloudy skies expected today with a high of 76. From the Weatherology Weather Lab, I'm meteorologist Jennifer Wojcicki for 97.5 The Hound. 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
4: Big recruiting weekend for Penn State football. They have picked up a commitment from tight end Sean Curry. He comes from Lawrenceville, New Jersey. He is considered a three-star player who also had offers from Florida State, Missouri, Ohio State, Texas A&M, Virginia Tech, and Washington. And then also they pick up a commitment from defensive tackle Anity Paiva. He comes from the state of Utah, a three-star player. Also, it offers from Arizona, Boise State, Colorado, Oregon State, and Washington State. Pitt football, they get a commitment from offensive lineman Noah Nixon. He comes out of Georgia. 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

if you're on social media platforms, whatever you like, you can connect with us. 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
2: A dense fog advisory continues until 9 a.m. today. Forecast today with highs around 76. Lows level off around 51. Tonight, partly cloudy with fog in spots. From the Weatherology Weather Lab, I'm meteorologist Jennifer Wojcicki for 97.5 The Hound. Right now, 55.
3: 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It's Big D and Bubba and Schaefer and Carson and Garrett. We got the whole crew here. Thanks for starting your day with us here at The Hound.

0: Yeah, we're going to have the best playlist on planet Earth.
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11: Country weather. Dense fog advisory continues until 9 a.m. today. Mainly cloudy skies expected and foggy early today, with daytime highs approaching 76. Lows dip down to about 51 with fog tonight. From the Weatherology Weather Lab, I'm meteorologist Jennifer Wojcicki for 97.5 The Hound. Right now, it's 55 degrees.
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0: Another hour of the Big D and Bubba Show is coming right up.
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3: From the Laurel Media Newsroom, I'm Johnny Marks. The nation celebrating Memorial Day.
4: The most meaningful way to celebrate Memorial Day is to honor U.S. veterans. Locally, parades and ceremonies are being held throughout the region to honor those who have served.
3: And while you continue to drive this Memorial Day weekend, state police and your local police departments urge you to drive safely. Last year, a Pennsylvania law banned the use of handheld devices while driving. Now, starting June 6th, violators will instead face fines. The law limits the use of handheld cell phones and other communication devices while operating a motor vehicle. Violators will be issued a summary offense, which carries a $50 fine, plus court costs and other fees. If a driver is convicted of homicide by vehicle and driving while distracted, you could be sentenced up to an additional 5 years in prison. It's motorcycle season, and the Shapiro administration reminding Pennsylvanians that training, preparation, and safe riding can keep motorcycles safe on the road. Last year, there were a total of 2,927 crashes involving motorcycles in Pennsylvania. 186 fatalities were also reported. Pennsylvania Department of Transportation Secretary Mike Carroll announced last week the department is investing $212 million in 80 projects in its Clearfield-based region this year. And those projects include Cameron, Center, Clearfield, Clinton, Elk, Juniata, McKean, Mifflin, and Potter counties. Congressman Glenn Thompson says that the USDA moving ahead with the Whole Milk for Healthy Kids Act. It's a new law that would allow schools to offer both whole milk and 2% milk in federal meal programs. This change gives schools more flexibility while helping provide a balanced nutrition for children. And that's the latest from the Laurel Media Newsroom.
5: Pelosi, President Trump posting on Truth Social this morning. The deal with Iran will either be great and meaningful or there will be no deal.
6: Per the Associated Press, the draft deal includes an end to the war between Israel and Hezbollah, as well as a commitment to not interfere in the domestic affairs of other countries. The Strait of Hormuz would also gradually reopen as the U.S. lifts its blockade, and Tehran would give up its stockpile of highly enriched uranium.
5: Fox's Madeline Rivera, a chemical tank in Orange County, California, is on the edge of exploding due to overheating, triggering a state of emergency and forcing more than 50,000 people to evacuate.
7: Fire officials say they found a crack in the tank. While it's a sign that the tank is structurally failing, fire officials say it's also relieving pressure inside. The tank contains methyl methacrylate.
5: That is Fox's Max Gordon. 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
8: 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A dense fog advisory continues. Mainly cloudy with fog and spots early today with highs around 76. From the Weatherology Weather Lab, I'm meteorologist Jennifer Wojcicki for 97.5 The Hound. Right now, it's 56 degrees.
9: 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Pittsburgh Pirates baseball, they beat the Blue Jays yesterday by a 4-1 score. As Esmerlin Valdez hits a home run, it's his first career hit. He had been previously called up from AAA Indianapolis on Friday and was 0-for-7 before hitting the big home run. Spencer Horwitz, O'Neill Cruz also hitting home run for the Pirates yesterday as they avoid that three-game series sweep. Mitch Keller on the mound. He allows one run and four hits in six innings. He improves to 5-2, walking three and striking out five. Gregory Soto in the ninth gets his fifth save and seven chances. Pirates match up against the Cubs this afternoon. Righty Carmen Machinski on the mound, 4-3, 3.96 ERA.
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0: Schaefer, you're the newest on the show. I don't think I ever told you the time. So my dad retired from, he was an audiologist. He worked for Miracle-Ear or one of those, Beltone, something. And he would, one day he's like, hey, I want to get your hearing checked. I'm a grown adult, you know, this is not that long ago. And so he sits me down and put the headphones on, and every time you hear a beep, raise your finger, correlates to what side. Well, I notice as he's looking at the machine, when he hit the button to send the tone, it would reflect into his glasses, the little red light. There, dude, I raised my finger. You talk about the faith of Jesus in a mustard seed. I had no idea. I was just going, well, there's the flat. I couldn't hear anything. And I just put my finger up going, well, this is do or die. And I put my finger up and I watch him go, He makes a notation.
2: Turns his head like a puppy.
0: Finishes off and he goes, well, I tell you, this is the most remarkable test I've ever seen. I never told him.
2: My son has super hearing.
3: I did something like that to my grandma once. I was maybe 3 or 4 before I learned how to read. But my mom, I loved this one particular book and she would read it to me every night, so much that I had it memorized. So with grandma, and I was like, can I read you a story? And I get the book out, and I start reciting it, but I know where to turn the pages.
2: Oh, wow.
3: My grandmother thinks that I am a genius.
0: Child prodigy.
3: Stephen Hawking incarnate. Like, she is convinced her grandchild is going to, you know, figure out how to turn lead into gold. And my mother comes home, and she's like, oh! She read me a book, and my mother's like, oh my gosh, at 3 years
2: Please
3: old,
2: she's manipulating.
3: Please
2: tell me your mom didn't say anything, right?
3: No, she absolutely told
0: her. God,
3: she,
0: Mom.
3: She's like, Ma, what are you doing? She memorized it. You know, she... yeah, so my poor grandma for half an hour.
0: Schaefer, what we're learning from all this is that Carson and I are terrible
2: cheaters.
0: Terrible cheaters.
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1: Dense fog advisory continues until 9 a.m. today. Mainly cloudy skies expected and foggy early today with daytime highs approaching 76. Lows dip down to about 51 with fog tonight. From the Weatherology Weather Lab, I'm meteorologist Jennifer Vujicic for 97.5 The Hound. Currently 56.
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2: Hey, I was just calling about you losing a listener. You recently gained a listener, too, you didn't know about, so you're back to 17.
1: Oh, how did that happen?
2: I've been listening since about January. I found you on the radio, and I've been listening since. So you got a great show.
1: Well, thank you, man.
0: See, Bubba, nothing to fret over. We're back. We're back, baby.
2: You're back, all right. Hey, today doesn't get much better.
1: All right, thank you, man. Appreciate it.
2: All right, sure thing. Have a great day.
1: You too. Bye-bye.
2: All right, bye-bye.
3: I'm a redneck, 'cause I drink beer and I dip skull. Guess I'm a rambler.

0: Thank you for waking up with the best of Big D and Bubba.
1: Hey, what's up?
2: Not a lot. I just wanted to say something about the Happy Memorial Day thing. Mm-hmm. Being somebody who served myself and have lost friends and family in wars, Memorial Day to me is about remembering. And what better way to remember those who served and lost their lives other than celebrating their life and being happy about it?
1: Listen, if you say Happy Memorial Day, like, I don't know, 100% of everyone else, it's fine. It is, people just want to be offended. They want to gripe. They want to complain.
3: They're going to find any little chink in the armor and try to wear through that little bit, and they're going to squeeze in to bring their negativity into your life.
1: Semantics.
2: I completely agree. Why be offended and try and take away from somebody that's trying to celebrate all the lives lost to give us the rights that we have?
1: It is what people, no one means anything by it. It's not intended to be disrespectful, and they already know that. They're just calling to be, you know, get attention, which we gave them, which is why I'm upset.
2: I completely agree, but thanks for your time, guys. I really appreciate everything you do, and love the show.
3: Thank you for your service, and thanks for keeping their memory alive.
2: Right, have a good day, gentlemen.
3: You too, man. Bye-bye.
2: Bye.
1: Hey there, you're on.
4: Hey, I find the funniest thing that most people that complain about the Memorial Day are the people that actually never served in the military. You know, I was a combat medic, injured, lost many friends in the military, and most of my friends that I lost were some of the biggest partiers I knew. They would love to have, you know, a barbecue and celebrate their lives and, you know, have a memorial that was celebratory and not something that was mournful. I think to say Happy Memorial Day, they would prefer that. So as a combat veteran, I have no problem with what you guys said. Everybody's going to get offended eventually. And it's just the way of the nature of society nowadays, unfortunately.
3: Sad.
4: And my 8-year-old and 10-year-old in the back love you guys. And they love the golden teeth joke this morning. They wanted to say hi.
3: Oh, that's awesome.
1: Hey, hi. What up?
3: What are their names?
4: Daniela and Jana.
3: Hey, what's up, guys?
4: Say hi.
5: Say hi.
4: The sky.
3: The sky. Thank you. Danielle and Jana bringing the dad jokes today. Nice. You guys have a fantastic day, okay? Thank you so much for checking in, and I'm glad we got to hear from you as well.
4: All right. You too. Bye.
3: Take care. Bye-bye.
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12: A dense fog advisory continues until 9 a.m. today. Mainly cloudy skies expected and foggy early today, with daytime highs approaching 76. Lows dip down to about 51 with fog tonight. From the Weatherology Weather Lab, I'm meteorologist Jennifer Vujicic for 97.5 The Hound. Currently 56.
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2: From the Laurel Media Newsroom, I'm Johnny Marks. The nation's celebrating Memorial Day.
3: The most meaningful way to celebrate Memorial Day is to honor U.S. veterans. Locally, parades and ceremonies are being held throughout the region to honor those who have served.
2: And while you continue to drive this Memorial Day weekend, state police and your local police departments urge you to drive safely. Last year, a Pennsylvania law banned the use of handheld devices while driving. Now, starting June 6th, violators will instead face fines. The law limits the use of handheld cell phones and other communication devices while operating a motor vehicle. Violators will be issued a summary offense, which carries a $50 fine, plus court costs and other fees. If a driver is convicted of homicide by vehicle and driving while distracted, you could be sentenced up to an additional 5 years in prison. It's motorcycle season, and the Shapiro administration reminding Pennsylvanians that training, preparation, and safe riding can keep motorcycles safe on the road. Last year, there were a total of 2,927 crashes involving motorcycles in Pennsylvania. 186 fatalities were also reported. Pennsylvania Department of Transportation Secretary Mike Carroll announced last week the department is investing $212 million in 80 projects in its Clearfield-based region this year. And those projects include Cameron, Center, Clearfield, Clinton, Elk, Juniata, McKean, Mifflin, and Potter counties. Congressman Glenn Thompson says that the USDA moving ahead with the Whole Milk for Healthy Kids Act. It's a new law that would allow schools to offer both whole milk and 2% milk in federal meal programs. This change gives schools more flexibility while helping provide a balanced nutrition for children. And that's the latest from the Laurel Media Newsroom.
4: News. I'm CJ Pop of Freedom 250, the National Memorial Day observance at Arlington National Cemetery. President Trump will be joined by Vice President J.D. Vance and War Secretary Pete Hegseth.
5: They will deliver remarks as members of the military encourage Americans to remember the bravery of the men and women who died serving our country. The president issued a proclamation declaring Memorial Day as a national day of prayer for permanent peace.
4: That's Fox Madeline Rivera searching for a peace deal with Iran.
6: The framework is said to be 90 to 95% complete. Iran would reportedly give up its stockpiles of enriched uranium, stop enriching it, help reopen the strait.
4: That's Fox's Jeff Paul in Dubai. President Trump posting on Truth Social this morning, the deal with Iran will either be a great and meaningful one or there will be no deal. 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
8: 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A dense fog advisory continues. Mainly cloudy with fog in spots early today with highs around 76. From the Weatherology Weather Lab, I'm meteorologist Jennifer Wojcicki for 97.5 The Hound. Right now, it's 57 degrees.
9: 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Pittsburgh Steelers football offensive tackle Broderick Jones recently had spinal fusion surgery. It happened during the offseason, and there's still not a timetable of when he's going to be able to return to playing action. He's able to do some individual work at Steelers OTAs, but he's not yet been cleared for team drills. And he said right now there's not really much of a date in terms of when they feel like his neck is going to be ready for next steps. Pittsburgh Pirates baseball, they beat the Blue Jays yesterday 4-1, avoiding a three-game sweep. Today, they are going to match up against the Cubs. Right-hand pitcher Carmen Machinski on the mound. He's 4-3 with a 3.96 ERA.
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if you're on social media platforms, whatever you like, you can connect with us. 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

0: Friday, June 12th, the Struthers Library Theater in Warren comes alive with the sounds of a country boy. Ted Vigil performs his fabulous tribute to internationally famous Hall of Famer John Denver. Vigil embodies the late great music icon in looks as well as voice. Hear all the favorites. Country roads,
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0: Man, you think a ticket for not wearing your seatbelt is like the worst thing that could happen? Well, until you get in a crash.
1: Suddenly the ticket doesn't seem that bad. Click it. Don't risk it. Paid for by NHTSA.
0: Dasha is joining us in the studio. Good to see. Are you so tired of New Look Boots? Are you so... I mean,
2: oh my God, is that Miss Boots?
0: It was so... It was
1: they call you Miss Boots?
2: Yeah.
3: Wow.
0: But it got you, yeah, you know.
2: I get it all.
0: Yeah, you're here. You get you in the
2: door. I mean, I can't complain. It's a billion streams, so like, right, you know.
1: A billion?
2: That's a billion.
3: She's in the billion club.
2: I'm a billy club.
1: What? Yeah. With a B?
2: Pretty lit, pretty
1: Why
2: lit.
1: Why is it anytime somebody says a billion, they always go, it's a billion with a B?
0: With a B.
2: In case you haven't heard, it's a B.
0: Okay, guys. Billion. There are some shows that I have not seen on TV, some series, all right? And I've pared it down to one, two, five.
1: Okay.
0: You guys have to tell me which. I can only pick one.
2: Okay.
0: First one, Game of Thrones.
2: I haven't seen it.
0: Okay. Sopranos.
2: I haven't seen it.
0: Nope. Mad Men.
2: I haven't seen it.
0: Bridgerton.
2: Love it.
3: Thank you.
2: Love it so much. Okay.
3: Thank you.
0: The Office.
2: Love it. Amazing.
0: Oh, which
2: you haven't
0: one?
2: Seen The Office?
0: Mm-mm.
2: I feel like your personality would love The Office.
3: Yeah, and you would, don't, the smut. I can't have him watching Bridgerton.
1: I would like Big D watching Bridgerton.
2: I would cringe watching that with him, I feel like.
3: Yeah, like,
0: I wouldn't be able to look at you.
2: It's like soft smut, though. That's the worst part of it. It's so uncommittal.
3: I mean, don't even look at my Instagram algorithm because it is nothing but those scenes over and over.
1: Didn't you try to watch Bridgerton and, like, you got to some dude up against a tree?
3: That is literally the opening scene of the series. It's Jonathan Bailey.
0: It was like Skinamax.
3: Having some fun.
1: Skinamax.
3: There's a tree.
2: Which we loved.
0: All right. All right, all right, all right. So you're saying, for me, you're saying The Office.
3: PG.
2: Yeah.
0: All right. What about movies? I got Chernobyl.
2: I haven't seen it.
0: Pure Country. I haven't seen Pure Country.
2: I haven't seen that either.
1: Chernobyl.
0: Oh, good.
1: Was
0: I'm so
1: series.
0: Glad you That's haven't what seen
1: I
0: it. Yes.
1: I get Chernobyl was a series, and it was amazing. You would love that.
0: The Godfather.
2: Great.
0: Okay.
2: Great movie. I saw it a while ago.
0: And Harry Potter.
2: Oh my God, yes. 100% that one.
1: What about Harry and the
2: You've
1: Hendersons?
2: You've never seen Harry Potter?
3: I mean, there's eight of them.
2: I you know, but are you
0: I have seen Harry and the Hendersons, though. I've never seen Harry Potter.
2: The next sick day you have, you're going to watch...
0: It's like magic. Is it like...
3: Is it magic?
2: Amazing.
3: Did you just ask if Harry Potter is about
0: magic? I know
3: magic?
0: It's magic, but is it kind of nerdy magic? I can't.
2: But it's amazing. It's... I'm going to transfix you.
0: Really?
2: You were at Hogwarts. You have a wand in your pocket. You believe in it.
0: I just see the people who are into it, who are really into it and like have their own wand and stuff.
2: It's
0: and
2: like Disney adults, though, you know, like they're there and it's kind of unfortunate sometimes, but you know,
3: am
2: it
3: I
2: makes
3: being
2: the world
3: attacked
2: go
3: from how many angles? Oh my God.
0: Poor Disney. Big D's
3: Disney
0: come
3: adult,
0: in here.
3: Thank you.
1: Big D's gonna come in here with a little scar on his head.
4: Hello and good morning, my lady.
5: Oh, good morning, Poppet.
4: Hello.
0: And I might sneak Bridgerton in there just to.
2: Just because I know.
0: I don't know.
1: Just some soft moans.
0: Just a little.
2: Wait, have you seen Traitors? Because that's a new one.
0: No.
1: Carson loves Traitors.
2: Okay, Traitors is amazing.
3: The best. Have you watched the finale yet?
2: No, I don't.
3: I'm going to shut up.
2: My friend spoiled it for me, though, so I don't know.
3: I'm sorry, but still worth it.
2: Yeah, Rob wins. Yeah, I know.
3: Yeah.
1: Well, you just spoiled it for all of us.
2: Okay, but you haven't seen the show.
3: We all know.
1: Right, but I was going to start it today.
2: Okay, watch it. It's amazing, though.
1: I know who wins now.
2: Oh, who cares? It's obviously he's gonna win anyways. Honestly.
3: It's Alan Cumming. That's really why I watch it.
2: Yeah, his sister Lily's my best friend, so she also spoiled it for me. So I was just
3: Rob's sister is your best friend.
2: Mm-hmm.
3: Oh my!
2: Rob and I are really good friends.
1: No, you guys are gonna have conversations after this.
3: So many questions. Okay.
0: I feel like they're talking like the.
2: Have you seen the like that video of mine? He's the guy in it.
3: Stop it!
2: Oh girl, the lore is deep. Rob and I have been really close for a while. Yeah.
3: Gosh.
2: That's so funny.
3: All these layers.
1: Just touch her. Just reach out, touch her shoulder.
3: Have you touched the snake tattoos?
2: I mean, yeah.
1: I don't even know what's going on.
3: No,
1: here.
3: You don't. It's girl time. Thank you.
0: I'm not sure why I feel dirty, but I do.
2: Dasha, know what's going on.
1: Got the Opry recorded version of Oh Anna. It's out.
2: But this amazing. Is such crazy vibes going on.
0: Have you seen The Big Lebowski though? No.
2: I don't know if I have.
1: You want to tell? Watch it.
0: Yeah. I'll have you. I'll get you.
1: Don't mess with Jesus.
0: You'll watch that.
2: Don't mess with
0: Jesus.
1: Don't mess with the Jesus.
2: No, I don't know.
1: No, you've never seen Lebowski.
2: I've never seen.
1: Then.
2: No.
0: Dash, it's good to see you.
2: Well, good to see you guys. Let's have a movie night.
0: Let's do that. We'll have a big movie. Bring the snake guy over.
2: Oh yeah.
0: She'll
2: love him. I think he's busy, but
0: Carson will be all into that. You can find Dasha online. Just I bet you figure it out. And check out Oh Anna, recorded at the Opry. Good to see
2: you. Yay, good to see you guys.
0: All the best. Thanks for the help.
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2: I'm CJ Papa. Freedom 250, the National Memorial Day observance at Arlington National Cemetery. President Trump will be joined by Vice President J.D. Vance and War Secretary Pete Hegseth.
3: They will deliver remarks as members of the military encourage Americans to remember the bravery of the men and women who died serving our country. The president issued a proclamation declaring Memorial Day as a national day of prayer for permanent peace.
2: That's Fox's Madeline Rivera searching for a peace deal with Iran.
4: The framework is said to be 90 to 95% complete. Iran would reportedly give up its stockpiles of enriched uranium, stop enriching it, help reopen the strait.
2: That's Fox's Jeff Paul in Dubai. President Trump posting on Truth Social this morning, the deal with Iran will either be a great and meaningful one or there will be no deal. 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
5: Cloudy today with daytime highs approaching 76. Partly cloudy skies with fog in spots. Tonight, lows level off around 51. Sunshine mixed with clouds at times with fog early tomorrow. Daytime highs approaching 81. From the Weatherology Weather Lab, I'm meteorologist Jennifer Wojcicki for 97.5 The Hound. Currently 58.

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She said, just bring those Friday paychecks and I'll cash them all right here. 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

0: The 95th annual Warren County Fair is August 10th through the 15th. 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

There's bills that I can't pay. I don't do it for the glory, I just do it anyway. 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Yeah, I'm real good under pressure, being all that I can be. 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

0: Friday, June 12th, the Struthers Library Theater in Warren comes alive with the sounds of a country boy. Ted Vigil performs his fabulous tribute to internationally famous Hall of Famer John Denver. 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Hear all the favorites. Country roads,
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the arms of a madman, knowing well that your best days are gone. 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
1: This pastor, President Trump writes on True Social, it'll be a great deal for all or no deal at all with Iran, and that critics know nothing about things that haven't even been negotiated yet. Secretary of State Marco Rubio in India.
2: We thought we might have some news last night, maybe today. I wouldn't read too much into it. It takes a little while to hear back.
1: Iran's foreign ministry says the Trump administration keeps changing positions and no deal is imminent. Asking for votes ahead of tomorrow's Texas Senate primary runoff election, incumbent John Cornyn and Trump-backed Republican challenger, State Attorney General Ken Paxton.
3: What has John accomplished that's good for the state of Texas or the country? And you know what? No one's ever had an answer.
1: Senator Cornyn, also on Fox, says he doesn't think the Paxton endorsement is about him.
4: I've voted with him 99.3% of the time. I am an ally of the president.
1: He's been in the Senate since 2002. 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
5: Cloudy today with daytime highs approaching 76. Partly cloudy skies with fog in spots. Tonight, lows level off around 51. Sunshine mixed with clouds at times with fog early tomorrow. Daytime highs approaching 81. From the Weatherology Weather Lab, I'm meteorologist Jennifer Wojcicki for 97.5 The Hound. Currently 58.

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1: Hey, it's Big D and Bubba. 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
2: 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Hey, coming up on Tuesday, back in the studio, and Trace Adkins will be our guest. 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

I just never could quite tell you no. 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

The Wilder Museum of Warren County History, 51 Erie Avenue in Irvine, opens for the season on Tuesday, May 26th. 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
1: 97.5 The Hound. Fox News, I'm CJ Pop. Negotiations are proceeding nicely with Iran. The words of President Trump on Truth Social, who adds,
2: also calling on regional countries to join the Abraham Accords and make peace with Israel. He called specifically on Saudi Arabia and Qatar to join and added that others should follow suit, even left the door open for Iran to join the Accords if they sign this deal.
1: That's Fox's Trey Yinks in Tel Aviv. The president will lay a wreath and deliver remarks on this Memorial Day at Arlington National Cemetery at noon Eastern. The son of Gold Star mom, Karen Vaughn, Chief Petty Officer Aaron Vaughn, was killed in Afghanistan August 6, 2011.
3: Of course, made it all the way to SEAL Team 6 and never spent one day of his life as an adult not grateful that God had allowed him to serve his nation like this. He loved America.
1: Well, she joined Fox and Friends earlier. 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
4: From the Laurel Media Newsroom, I'm Johnny Marks. It is Memorial Day, and comments from State Representative Martin Kowser.
5: And it's a day set aside to honor the more than 1.1 million Americans who have died in wars in which the United States entered. So please take a moment this weekend to remember these men and women who sacrificed their lives for us and for our country, and consider participating in Memorial Day events in your community.
4: State Representative Martin Kowser. If today means traveling back home after the long three-day Memorial holiday, state police and your local police departments encourage you to drive safely. A Pennsylvania law banning the use of handheld devices while drivers has been in effect since last June, with violators being issued warnings. Now, starting June 6th, violators will face fines. With motorcycle riding season in full swing, the Shapiro administration reminding Pennsylvanians that training, preparation, and safe riding can keep motorcycles safe on the road. Last year, there were 2,927 crashes involving motorcycles in Pennsylvania. June 1st, that's the date to complete the restoration projects at the St. Mary's Community Pool in St. Mary's. The Alcohol and Drug Abuse Services is sponsoring a family day at the Emporium Fire Hall on June 4th. The activities will be held from noon until 3 p.m. Activities include crafts and games, face painting, along with live entertainment, and there's no cost to the event, which is open to all families. The Elk County Ecumenical Association sponsoring their third annual Glory Bound Christian Music Festival. This year's event will be held on the courthouse lawn in Ridgeway, July 25th. In addition to three local Christian bands, they will also be hosting special featured speakers. There will be a variety of vendors. Festivities start at 11 with music at 3 p.m. And that's the latest from the Laurel Media Newsroom.
6: Mainly cloudy skies expected this afternoon, with daytime highs approaching 76. Partly cloudy skies and foggy tonight, lows around 51. Sunshine mixed with clouds at times and foggy early tomorrow, daytime highs approaching 81. From the Weatherology Weather Lab, I'm meteorologist Jennifer Wojcicki for 97.5 The Hound. Currently, it's 60 degrees.
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Sinclair was a lawyer once. His name was Francis Scott Key. He penned a song that I'm sure you're aware of. You've seen it. It's in most hymnals throughout our churches. It's called the National Anthem. It is our song as an American. We go, however, to a ball game. We stand in our church services and we sing the words of that song, and they float over our minds and our lips, and we don't even realize what we're singing. Most of us have memorized it as a child, but we've never really thought about what it means. Let me tell you a story. Francis Scott Key was a lawyer in Baltimore. The colonies were engaged in vicious conflict with the mother country, Britain. Because of this conflict and the protractedness of it, they had accumulated prisoners on both sides. The American colonies had prisoners and the British had prisoners. And the American government initiated a move. They went to the British and they said, "Let us negotiate for the release of these prisoners." They said, "We want to send a man out to discuss this with you." They were holding the American prisoners in boats about 1,000 yards offshore. And they said, "We want to send a man by the name of Francis Scott Key. He will come out and negotiate to see if we can make a mutual exchange." On the appointed day, in a rowboat, he went out to this boat and he negotiated with the British officials. And they reached a conclusion that men could be exchanged on a one-for-one basis. Francis Scott Key, jubilant with the fact that he'd been successful, went down below in the boats, and what he found was a cargo hold full of humanity, men. And he said, "Men, I've got news for you tonight. You're free." He said, "Tonight I have negotiated successfully your return to the colonies." He said, "You'll be taken out of this boat, out of this filth, out of your chains." As he went back up on board to arrange for their passage to the shore, the admiral came and he said, "We have a slight problem." He said, "We will still honor our commitment to release these men, but it'll be merely academic after tonight. It won't matter." And Francis Scott Key said, "What do you mean?" He said, "Well, Mr. Key," he said, "tonight we have laid an ultimatum upon the colonies. Your people will either capitulate and lay down the colors of that flag that you think so much of, or you see that fort right over there, Fort Henry?" He said, "We're going to remove it from the face of the earth." He said, "How are you going to do that?" He said, "If you will, scan the horizon of the sea." And as he looked, he could see hundreds of little dots. And he said, "That's the entire British war fleet." He said, "All of the gunpowder, all of the armament is being called upon to demolish that fort. It will be here within striking distance in a matter of about 2.5 hours. He said, "The war is over. These men would be free anyway." He said, "You can't shell that fort." He said, that's a large fort. He said, "It's full of women and children." He says, "It's predominantly not a military fort." They said, "Don't worry about it." They said, "We've left them a way out." And he said, "What's that?" He said, "Do you see that flag way up on the rampart?" He said, "We have told them that if they will lower that flag, the shelling will stop immediately. And we'll know that they've surrendered, and you'll now be under British rule." Francis Scott Key went down below and told the men what was about to happen. And they said, "How many ships?" He said, "Hundreds." The ships got closer. Francis Scott Key went back up on top and he said, "Men, I'll shout down to you what's going on as we watch." As twilight began to fall, and as the haze hung over the ocean as it does at sunset, suddenly the British war fleet unleashed. He says, "The sound was deafening. There were so many guns that there were no reliefs." He said, "It was absolutely impossible to talk or hear." He said, "Suddenly the sky, although dark, was suddenly lit." And he says, "From down below, all he could hear the men, the prisoners, saying was, 'Tell us where the flag is. What have they done with the flag? Is the flag still flying over the rampart? Tell us.'" 1 hour, 2 hours, 3 hours into the shelling, every time the bomb would explode and it would be close to the flag, they could see the flag in the illuminated red glare of that bomb. And Francis Scott Key would report down to the men below, "It's still up. It's not down."
admiral came and he said, your people are insane. He said, what's the matter with them? He said, don't they understand this is an impossible situation? Francis Scott Key said he remembered what George Washington had said. He said, the thing that sets the American Christian apart from all other people in the world is he will die on his feet before he'll live on his knees. The admiral said, we have now instructed all of the guns to focus on the rampart to take that flag down. He said, we don't understand something. Our reconnaissance tells us that that flag has been hit directly again and again and again, and yet it's still flying. We don't understand that. But he said, now we're about to bring every gun for the next 3 hours to bear on that point. Francis Scott Key said the barrage was unmerciful. All that he could hear was the men down below praying. The prayer, God, keep that flag flying where we last saw it. Sunrise came. He said there was a heavy mist hanging over the land, but the rampart was tall enough. There stood the flag, completely nondescript, in shreds. The flagpole itself was at a crazy angle, but the flag was still at the top. Francis Scott Key went aboard and immediately went into Fort Henry to see what had happened. And what he found had happened was that that flagpole and that flag had suffered repetitious direct hits. And when it had fallen, but men, fathers, who knew what it meant for that flag to be on the ground, although knowing that all of the British guns were trained on it, walked over and held it up humanly until they died. Their bodies were removed and others took their place. Francis Scott Key said what held that flagpole in place at that unusual angle were patriots' bodies. He penned the song, Oh say can you see by the dawn's early light what so proudly we hailed at the twilight's last gleaming. Or the rocket's red glare, the bombs bursting in air, gave proof through the night that the flag was still there. Oh, say, does that star-spangled banner yet fly and wave? O'er the land of the free and the home of the brave. The debt was demanded. The price, it was paid.

0: Have you ever spent the late afternoon watching the purple shadows deepen in the Arizona desert? Or seen a herd of elk plow their way through waist-deep snow on a cold Colorado dawn? Did you ever see the sun go down in Hawaii or see the stormy waves break over the rock-bound coast of Maine? Or have you ever seen an eagle fly up out of the mists of Alaska or a big October moon hanging full over the still Dakota Badlands? Have you ever tasted the gumbo in New Orleans, barbecue in Carolina, or the chicken wings in Buffalo? Have you ever had Brunswick stew in Macon or cornbread in Birmingham or brisket slow-cooked over hill country mesquite wood? Did you ever drink the water from a gurgling branch in Utah or stand on the mountain above El Paso del Norte and see the lights twinkling clear over into Mexico? Did you ever jangle horses in the pre-dawn stillness of a perfect Texas day and watch their shod hooves kicking up sparks on the volcanic rock, or tended a trot line on a foggy Carolina morning, or heard the distant song of a lovesick whippoorwill in a pristine Tennessee late night? Have you seen the faces on Mount Rushmore or stood at the Vietnam Monument? Have you ever crossed the mighty Mississippi or been to the daddy of them all in Cheyenne, Wyoming? Or seen the mighty Vols run out on the football field on the chilly autumn afternoon? Did you ever see the Chicago skyline from Lakeshore Drive at night? Or the New England foliage in the fall? Or the summer beauty of the Shenandoah Valley? Or Indiana covered with new snow? Did you ever see a herd of wild horses running free across the empty spaces in Nevada? Or caught a walleye pike out of a cold Wisconsin stream, or marveled at the tall ships docked in the harbor at Baltimore? Did you ever see the early morning dew sparkling on the bluegrass, or the wind stir the wheat fields on a hot Kansas afternoon, or driven the lonely stretches of old Route 66? Have you ever heard the church bells peal their call to worship on an early Sunday in some small town in the deep south, or passed through the redwood forest as the sun was going down? Have you ever been to Boise or Baxley or Beaufort or Billings? Have you ever passed through Sanford or Suffolk or San Angelo? Have you ever seen the falls at Niagara, the Ice Palace in St. Paul, or the Gateway to the West? This then is America, the land God blesses with everything. And no Eiffel Tower, no Taj Mahal, no Alps, no Andes, no native hut, nor royal palace can rival her awesome beauty, her diverse population, her monolithic majesty. America the free, America the mighty, America the beautiful. I pledge allegiance to the flag of the United States of America and to the republic for which it stands, one nation, under God, indivisible, with liberty and justice for all.
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0: Now, Laurel Media Sports presents Spring High School Sports Action. Let's go live to the diamond. Here's J.J. Michaels.
1: And a very pleasant good afternoon to you, wherever you may be today. I'm here at Rose and Dennis Heindel Memorial Field for the District 9 3A Girls Softball Championship as the St. Mary's Lady Dutch take on the Carnes City Lady Gremlins. And we are a little bit late getting started today. This game was originally slated to begin at noon, but the first game took a little bit longer. And, well, let's just say we had some fireworks in the game, and it's not in a good way either. There was a power outage that happened here, and we could see one of the transformers that over the right field wall in the background, it decided to spurt off its fireworks of its own, and there was some pretty sparks flying. It wasn't a good thing. So the power everywhere within the ballpark went out, and the scoreboard, the public address, and everything. But they played through it, and Punxsutawney ended up beating Clearfield in the District 9 4A Girls Championship. The final there was 13-8. This game is just minutes away from getting underway, a captain's meeting at home plate. This is a rematch of last year's title game won by the Lady Dutch. And this year, these two teams, not a problem hitting the ball for either one. Some pitching suspect throughout the year for both sides. So not really sure what to expect today with this one. Probably see a 1-0 shutout with that everything said. So the winner will move on to the state playoffs, and the loser, of course, the season will be completed. And this one, two or three more games to come yet today. The 1A title game will be after this one, and then the 2A title game after that, coming up a little bit later on tonight. Once we're done here today, we will, for folks that are wondering, we will join the Pirates in progress. They're home against the Cubs today. We were hoping to do that right about first pitch time, but with this delay, it'll probably be in a couple of innings within the game. So starting lineups being introduced, we'll take a break, and when we come back, we'll tell you those lineups and have the first pitch for you. District 9 3A title game, St. Mary's, Carnes City. Coming up
2: when
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0: that means we are ready to play ball. Welcome back to Rose and Dennis Heindel Memorial Field in Dubois. J.J. Michaels says, first pitch coming here, the District 9 3A Softball Championship. Carnes City, the number one seed. St. Mary's, the number two seed in the 3A classification. That means that Carnes City gets to be the home team on the scoreboard here today. Starting lineups for today for the St. Mary's Lady Dutch. They line up this way. Addison Bimel leads off in center field. Molly Hansloven bats second and plays shortstop. Kaylin Iozzo, the first baseman, will bat third. Juliana Muccio, the right fielder, hits fourth. Kelsey Freeman, the designated player, hits in the five hole, and she is hitting for Violet Eccles, who is on the mound today. Taylor Gernati, third base, batting sixth. Allison Mertz, the catcher, bats seventh. Sophia Sura bats eighth in left field, and Zoe Romanek will bat ninth at second base. And they're facing Addison Burroughs. Burroughs, the senior, making her 14th appearance this year in the circle, and her first pitch of the game on the way, and it is low and inside for ball one. Game underway, 49 minutes late than originally scheduled today, as the clouds starting to scatter around and some sunshine looking to come through. Next pitch inside to Bimel. It's 2-0. On the year, Addison Burroughs 6-2, a 3.71 earned run average. Just over 45 innings of work. She surrendered 52 hits, walked 10, and struck out 42. There's a called strike, and that makes the count 2-1. Here at Heindel Field, 197 down the left field line, and 201 down the right field line. Next pitch is popped up, and second baseman Carly Canto will make the catch for out number one. Rest of the defense for Carnes City, Ronnie Radiker in left, Addison Fox in center. Lily Neff will be the right fielder today. Around the infield, Avery Higginbotham, Nicole Huff, Carly Canto, who you just heard, and Aubrey Taylor is at first base with Jessica Rogers behind the dish as the catcher. Molly Hansloven takes a pitch low and inside, ball one. Hansloven in at 392 on the year, 5 home runs, 17 RBIs. Tied for the team lead in both of those categories. Swing and a miss at a pitch up in the zone. And the count evens at 1-1. Molly, team leader with 14 extra base hits for the Lady Dutch. And she bats here with one out and nobody on. Next pitch on the way, nice changeup. It's a called strike and the count at 1-2. Kaylin Iozzo to follow here in the top of the first. Here's the 1-2 pitch. Grounder. Oh, nice stop. It's short. Huff throw to first. They won't get her as Hansloven's got some wheels, and she beats it out. So now one on and one out for Kaylin Iozzo, the first baseman. Kaylin in at 364 on the year. A couple of home runs, 17 RBIs. And the next first pitch to her is a called strike. There's several Lady Dutch players that are tied for the team lead in RBIs. And all four of them, in fact, are the top four in the order. Next pitch misses low. It's one ball, one strike. Bimel, Hansloven, Iozzo, and Muccio, all with 17 RBIs on the season. I'd say that's pretty productive from your top four. Here's the 1-1 pitch. That one's low. Two balls and a strike. Hansloven at first here with one out. This one grounded right back to the mound. Flipped to second for one, and they won't get the player. They won't get Iozzo down the line at first, and they'll have to settle for the force out. So 1-6 on the putout at second. And Iozzo on with the fielder's choice. Two outs now for Juliana Muccio. 383 batting average on the year. As we mentioned, tied for the team lead in homers and RBI. She takes a pitch low. It's 1-0. Madison Burroughs has surrendered 32 runs this year, only 24 of them earned. Her next pitch hit foul down the left side. That'll get into the stands at all. Some fan can't make a catch out there. Nice crowd on hand, especially out sitting in the outfield, the gazebo-type structure here. Beautiful out in center field. 218 to the left side of that, 217 to the right side of that, to the wall. Swing and a miss, good off-speed pitch. Runner takes off for second, the throw going to go into center field, but backing it up was center fielder Fox. So stolen base for Iozzo, and now a runner in scoring position for the Lady Dutch. Two outs, 1-2 count on Muccio. And here's Burroughs, 1-2 pitch. Got her looking, strike three, and it was right there. Dutch getting a runner on, can't get her home. We've played a half inning, St. Mary's nothing, Carnes City coming to bat.
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0: Welcome back to Rose and Dennis Heindel Memorial Field in Dubois. Bottom of the first inning. First pitch is chopped foul by Addison Burroughs, and a change already in the game. They had originally pitch up high for a ball, 1-1, said that Violet Eccles was going to pitch today. Well, Kelsey Fletterman is in the middle of the circle. So Fletterman, who originally was going to be the designated player, and now takes straight to the mound. Chopped foul. And the count is 1-2. So that change aside, no score. Bottom of the first inning. Burroughs leads off. She'll be followed by Nicole Huff and Aubrey Taylor in this first frame. Grounder foul out in front of that changeup. Boy, what a great season for Addison Burroughs at the plate, batting leadoff, 404 batting average. A couple of home runs, 20 RBIs. And she's in the hole here, 1-2 in the count. Here is the 1-2 pitch. Swing and a kind of a half swing, got a piece of it, sent it back to the screen, and it remains 1-2. For Fletterman on the year, this is appearance number 9, has a 1-4 record, a 5.30 earned run average. 38 in the third innings, 47 hits, 29 walks, 34 strikeouts. Here's her next pitch, and it hits Burroughs right in the back, and she gets to stroll down to first base. Well, you want to talk about somebody who's had a great year. This lady coming up right now, it's kind of hard to top it. Nicole Huff, a 5.25 batting average on the season. And that's just the start. 5 home runs, team lead. 32 RBI, team lead. And I'm not done yet. Hang on, the pitch is coming. First pitch is high for a ball, 1-0. 12 extra base hits. 11 stolen bases. I'd say it's a pretty good season. Runner at first, nobody out. Bottom of the first inning. Fletterman ready. Deals again. This one chopped foul at the plate. Out in front of it just a little bit, and the count is 0-2. Aubrey Taylor to follow here in the first, and she'll be followed by Ronnie Radiger in left field in the batting order. Addison Fox, the center fielder, hits fifth. Carly Canto at second base batting sixth. Abigail Dunlap, the designated player, hits seventh. Here's the 2-strike pitch, chop foul. Jessica Rogers, the catcher, hits eighth. And then batting ninth is Audrey Higginbotham, the third baseman. That rounds out the starting lineup for Carn City. No balls, 2 strikes. Runner at first, nobody out here in the bottom of the first inning, no score. Fletterman's next pitch, misses inside, throw to first, and the runner takes off for second. Down to second, not in time. Burrow's going to get down there, and now a runner at second. With nobody out. Top of the hour, you're listening to coverage of the District 9 3A Softball Championship on WDDH St. Mary's, 97.5 The Hound. Happy Memorial Day. Ground ball to third. And dropped there by Granati. She has no play. She lost control of it for a moment, and that cost her as Huff, the speedster, down the line. They're going to charge her with an error, and moving on to third is Burroughs. So now runners at the corners with nobody out. And Aubrey Taylor steps in. Fletterman's pitch shows bunt, pulls the bat back, and the runner, Huff, will go down to second base. So second and third, nobody out here, bottom of the first inning for Carn City. Taylor, 357 on the year, a couple of home runs to her credit. Check swing, no swing, pitch outside, and the count is 1-1. Fletterman's 1-1 pitch. Grounded foul, out in front of it just a little bit was Taylor. I'll tell you, Fletterman's got a great changeup. And when she uses it in the right spots, it's proved productive here in this first inning. Hopefully that's something she can work on throughout this game. One ball, two strikes. Next pitch. Chop foul. That'll go back to the screen, and we'll do it over again. On our sister station today, B94, it's the District 9 1A Baseball Championship. The Elk County Catholic Crusaders, after taking care of the DuBois Central Catholic Cardinals this week, they take on Clarion over at Showers Field. That game scheduled for 1:30. Pitch up high. Count is 2-2. Runners at second and third with nobody out here in the first inning. And Braden Byam will have that call on our sister station. Both teams are guaranteed to make the state playoffs in that one as District 9 gets two entries into the tournament. Next pitch, ground ball, base hit, center field, one run home. They wave home Huff, the throw off the line, and she's safe. And then on the play, here goes Taylor all the way to third. It'll be a two-run single, and then she advances on the throws, and it's 2-0, Carn City. Now batting left fielder, number 18, Ronnie Radiker. So Ronnie Radiker will come up with a runner at third and nobody out here in this bottom of the first frame. Meeting at the mound now as the infield comes in and meets with Fletterman. So Radiker, 327 on the year, steps in with a home run and 14 RBIs. Taylor at third, and still nobody out in this first inning. Here's the pitch. That's low and inside, a ball, 1-0. Fletterman now back on top of the pitching rubber. And her 1-0 pitch, swing and a miss. Good pitch down low. And Radiker could not hold on to it. One ball, one strike. Swing and a miss. There's that changeup that has been very solid in this first inning. It's gotten a couple of swing and misses, a couple more foul tips aside from that. And now a chance to get an out here without that runner scoring at third. 1-2 pitch. Swing and a miss. There it is again. Nice pitch. As Radiker swings through it, and that is out number one.
1: Now batting center fielder, number 15, Addison Fox.
0: So with one out now, Addison Fox comes up. Center fielder steps in, batting 367 on the season. Two in, it's 2-0 Carn City here in the first inning. Fox awaits the first pitch from Fletterman. Bunted, foul. That'll be strike one. Fox with a home run this year, 16 RBIs. And looking to pick up number 17 right here with a runner at third. That's Taylor, who drove in both runs with a base hit earlier this inning. Now the 0-1 pitch. Checks her swing, but it's a called strike. And quickly the count 0-2. Boy, can Kelsey pull off some magic here. Long way to go yet in this inning. Two-strike pitch coming from Fletterman. Low, and it gets away. Catcher Allison Mertz has to scoot over. Runner will stay at third. Count is 1-2. One ball, two strikes. Fletterman's next pitch. Chopped foul at the plate. And boy, that ball, that pitch came in almost right at the turf. And Fox swung and got a piece of it. That was interesting. We've seen a lot of interesting things here today already with the power outage earlier, the transformer blowing. Yowzer. Don't want to see that again, that's for sure. Here's a 1-2 pitch. Check swing. It's caught at first. Right in the air. What a great play by Kalen Iozzo. And that is out number two. She kind of checked their swing a little bit, and it just popped right straight to the first baseman Iozzo's glove. So two outs now. Runner remains at third. 2-0 Carnes City. Looking to avenge last year's title game loss to these Lady Dutch. Here's the pitch. Swing and a miss by Carly Canto for strike one. Carly, 388 on the season. She's got 7 RBI. It's one of those who runs up, kind of a slap hitter almost. Lefty. Here's the one strike pitch. And she chops it. That is a foul ball. Hit right outside of the batter's box there. So now, two strikes. No balls, two strikes, 2 outs. Fletterman looking to strand this runner at third in the first inning. Next pitch as it hit foul off the bat. She was running up. The bat just kind of stuck its way out there. So they'll do it again. Taylor at third, 2 runs in. Fletterman ready with the 0-2 pitch now. Ground ball up the middle. Second baseman Romantic over, but she can't throw in time as Canto beats it out, and the third run does score. It'll be a base hit. And it's 3-0. Well, Lady Dutch almost had it out, almost got out of the inning, but Canto just, she's a speedster. She's got 8 stolen bases, so I would think she's in a position to run here with 2 outs. And Abigail Dunlap, she takes off, pitches a swing and a miss, and she gets down to second base easily, no throw. So Dunlap, designated player, batting for Lily Neff today. She comes in at 306 on the season. A couple of home runs and 19 RBIs. A lot of production from this Gremlin lineup. Pitch low and gets away, and the runner will go down to third. So now another run sitting at third base for Carnes City. 3-0 Lady Gremlins here in the first. One ball, one strike. There's 2 outs. Here's the pitch to Dunlap. Swing and a miss. Change up. Swung right over it. Here's the 1-2 pitch now. Hit out to left field fairly well. Moving back is Sophie Sura, and she will make the catch. Near the line over there. 3 runs score in the first. Throw to the second, Carn City 3, St. Mary's
2: Mount
0: nothing.
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0: Top of the second inning, 3-0, Carn City in front, and Kelsey Fletterman is the leadoff batter here for the Lady Dutch. She takes a pitch off the plate for ball one. Three runs in that first, two of them earned, one unearned because of the error. Actually, two of them unearned because one would score, there's a called strike, is one scored after two outs, so only one of those runs earned in that first inning. Next pitch, this one hammered but foul, and giving it a look, but they can't run up to it there and catch it. So it'll remain 1-2. It'll be Fletterman, Gornati, and Mertz here in the second. Kelsey, 235 batting average on the year. Three home runs, nine RBIs. Addison Burroughs back in the middle of the circle, and her 1-2 pitch on the way. Swing and a miss. Got her with a changeup. And Fletterman out in front of it for out number one in this second inning. That'll bring up Taylor Gernati, the third baseman. Gernati in at 317 on the year with a home run and 12 RBI. Pitch misses just off the plate, and that's ball one. Now the 1-0 pitch. That's a called strike, and the count evens at 1-1. One out here in the top of the second. 1-1 pitch. Low. Gernati wanted that but held off. And it's two balls and a strike. Burroughs' next pitch fouled back to the screen. And they'll do it again. Lady Dutch this year, 9-7. On the season, and meanwhile, Carn City 14-5. Two balls, two strikes. Next pitch tails outside, and the count runs full, 3-2, with one out and nobody on. Lady Cardinals, Dubois Central Catholic have arrived. They play the next game. Next pitch is popped straight up. Foul territory. It'll be first baseman Taylor to make the catch. And that is out number two. Allison Mertz bats with two outs and nobody on here in the top of the second. Mertz steps in, 204 on the year. No homers, 9 RBIs. Here's the pitch. This one slapped foul. That's going to get over out of play. Hits off of the Gremlin dugout. Some blue sky starting to show above the ballpark here. There's a called strike. It's nothing and two. Well, the way the day started off with the rain this morning, certainly a whole different story at the present moment. Here's the two-strike pitch. Just missed outside to count as one and two. Actually very comfortable right now. Temps reaching into the 60s. They're saying 70 by the time it's all said and done this afternoon. We'll see. You know how weather people can be. Next pitch is outside in the count even, two and two. They always say it's the only job you can be wrong half of the time and keep it, right? Well, true. That's true. Well, baseball and softball, you're wrong less than half the time. Or more than half the time, yeah, I guess. There's a slap and a base hit. Mertz singles into left center field. And the Lady Dutch have a two-out base runner. That'll bring up Sophia Sura, the senior left fielder. And we're going to have a courtesy runner here for Mertz, as that will be Ava Keebler, number five. So Keebler on at first here for the courtesy run. Two outs, runner at first. Sura steps in, right-handed hitter. And the pitch from Burrows takes a called strike. Sophie on the year, 286. No home runs, 9 RBIs. There's her dad, the athletic director. Dom, great fella. This one slapped the right field, a base hit. That's going to get all the way to the wall. Here comes Keebler. They're going to send her around third. The throw comes in. It's cut off. And on her way to third is Sura with a triple. Two-out magic, and the Dutch get a run back. So a little two-out magic gets the Dutch within two. It's 3-1. And here comes Zoe Romanek with two outs. Production from the bottom of the order. There's a ground ball to short and through. Base hit into left field. Sura trots home. It's 3-2. And the ball gets away in left field. And down to second base goes Romanek. That will go as an error. They score that an error. I'll check that, a hit and an error. As the Lady Dutch have four hits now on the scoreboard, so that'll go as a single, and then the runner advancing on an error. So 3-2. Called strike. Count is 1-1. Romanek at second. Next pitch is low. Nice stop by Jessica Rogers, the catcher. Two balls, one strike, two outs, and a runner at second base. Here's the 2-1 pitch. Slammed it around. Two balls, one strike, two outs, and a runner at second base.

0: And we've seen it. That's the fifth hit. Pitch is a called strike. Well, it looks like they changed. Okay. It looks like they changed the scoring on Romanek. Apparently there were two errors on one play, because that's at least the way that it looked, or the way that it looks at the moment. Here's the 1-1 pitch. Ground ball to third, picked up there by Higginbotham. She'll throw to first, and the side is retired. But not before the Lady Dutch plate three and tie it up. We'll go to the bottom of the second, 3-0.
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0: Welcome back to Rose and Dennis Heindel Memorial Field. We head for the bottom of the second. First pitch of the frame is a called strike to Jessica Rogers, the catcher. 3-3. Three runs in the first for the Lady Gremlins. Three in the top of the second for the Lady Dutch. Kelsey Fletterman in her second inning of work here today. Her next pitch popped up in the infield, and it'll be Gernotti giving way to Molly Hansloven, who will make the catch, and that is out number one. If you're tuning in for the Buccos, you're listening to coverage of the District 9 3A Softball Championship. It's 3-3 here in the bottom of the second inning. As soon as we're done here today, we'll get you right to Pittsburgh in PNC Park. One out, nobody on, and Audrey Higginbotham is the next batter, and this pitch is way high back to the backstop for ball one. Higginbotham, 214 on the year, no home runs, and four RBI. Next pitch on the way, and that one tails high. It is 2-0. Top of the order, Addison Burroughs next. Here's the 2-0. That's low, and it's 3-0. Walks have been an issue for Fletterman this year. versus 34 strikeouts in just 38 innings. 3-0 pitch is ball four, as Higginbotham showed bunt and then took the bat back and will go to first. So back to the top of the order for Addison Burroughs. She was hit by a pitch and would eventually score the first Lady Gremlin run. And now Coach Eccles out. He'll gather everybody together here at the mound. Trying to calm everybody down.

Now the umpire will make his way out to say, hey, we got to move on. And like any good coach does, Eccles will stay there until the umpire arrives, trying to get as much time out there to calm everybody down. I don't know if they're looking at an injury or... Okay, everybody thinks seems to be okay. Thought maybe they might have looked at Fletterman for an injury, but nope, she's okay. One out, one on. Here's the pitch, and it is a called strike to Burroughs. Here is the one strike pitch. That one's low, and the runner will hold. Good stop there by Allison Mertz. One ball, one strike. Next pitch from Fletterman, chopped foul at the plate, and Burroughs in the hole, one ball and two strikes here.

0: 1-2 pitch. This one chopped over the head of third baseman Gernotti. That'll be a base hit. Quickly over is Hanslovan to get it, and Card City now with two on and one out. So Nicole Huff will come to the plate. Huff reached on an error in the first inning and then came around to score. She's also stolen a base. Here's the first pitch to her. This one chopped foul. That'll be strike one. Next pitch from Fletterman. That one's low. Nice stop by Mertz. And the count is even at a ball and a strike. Runners at first and second here. Bottom of the second inning. It's 3-3. Card City and St. Mary's. Fletterman's next pitch. This one hit down the left side. That's going to tail foul and get out of play. Another count, 1-2. Do it again. Runners at first and second. Here's Fletterman's 1-2 pitch, and that's low. Mertz tried to frame it. Umpire would not give her the call. So now the count evens at 2-2. Here's the 2-2 pitch. Strike three, called. What a beautiful changeup. Second strikeout of the game for Fletterman, and there's two outs now. Runners remain at first and second. Here comes Aubrey Taylor. Boy, that says something when you can strike out Huff. She's a tough one to get. Here's the first pitch now. This one hit out to center field and right at Bimel, and that'll retire the side. Couple of base runners, but they can't get any further. We've played two. Lady Gremlins, Lady Dutch tied at three.
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0: On to the third inning we go, and the first pitch of the inning. Kayla Neozo wastes no time going after it, but she pops it up. And shortstop Nicole Huff makes the catch. One pitch, one out in the top of the third. Three all. Lady Gremlins and Lady Dutch tied up here in the D9 3A softball title game. Pitch low and inside to Muccio for a ball. Muccio and then Fletterman here in this third inning for St. Mary's. Here's the next pitch. That one tails high. And the count is 2-0. Sun is out now here at Rose and Dennis Heindel Memorial Field. What has turned it into a beautiful Memorial Day. 2-0 pitch. This one hammered in the air. And coming over is shortstop Huff. And I mean hammered in the air. It was straight up. And she popped it up and in foul territory. Huff makes the catch and quickly two outs here in this top of the third. That'll bring up Fletterman. Fletterman, a strikeout victim, her first time up in the second inning. This one hit foul, way out of play. Got around on that quickly. And that one hit something out there. I hope it wasn't a vehicle. That didn't look good. So one strike, two outs, and the next pitch. Hit left field. That'll get through. Base hit. And Fletterman with a two-out single. Hit number five for the Lady Dutch today. And that'll bring up Garnotti, and they're going to have a courtesy runner for Fletterman here, and that'll be Kaylee Zor, number 21. So Zor to be the courtesy runner. So two outs and Taylor Granati, who fouled out to first base her first time up. First pitch is low for a ball, 1-0. Tied at three here in the third inning. Here's the 1-0 pitch. Ground ball to third. Picked up there and throw to first is in time. Higginbotham takes care of that, and the Lady Dutch come up empty here in the top of the third. We'll go to the bottom of the frame, tied at three.
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0: Welcome back for the bottom of the third inning. In the D9-3A title game, we're tied at three, and it'll be hitters 4, 5, and 6 in the order for the Lady Gremlins of Carnes City. Ronnie Radiker leads it off, the left fielder. She struck out her first time up. One of two strikeouts for Fletterman today, and Kelsey deals the first pitch of the inning. This one slammed right at second baseman Romantic. Snares that one. She didn't even have to move. How about that? Out number one. One pitch, one out. So Addison Fox now, the center fielder, comes up. Fox lined out to first baseman Iozzo in the first inning. popped up into shallow left field. Here comes Sura. Oh, what a diving catch! Sophie! Oh, my! Slides on the turf and a basket-style catch. Wow! It looked like for the moment that it was going to drop in, but here comes the left fielder, Sura, to make that sliding grab. Two outs. I think her mom taught her that. At least her dad would probably say yes. I know that. I know her mom, too. Pitch called strike to Carly Canto. Canto singled to drive in a run in the first inning, and she bats here now with nobody on and two outs in the third. What a play by Sophie Sura. Next pitch is a called strike two, and Canto in the hole quickly, 0-2. Two outs and nobody on. The 0-2 pitch slapped up the middle, and that'll be a base hit into center field. It went off the glove of Fletterman, but she didn't have time to react to that. So a two-out single for Canto, and she's on base. So Dunlap to the plate. Abigail flew out to left field in the first inning. And now the Lady Gremlins will try a little two-out magic here. Here's the pitch. Runner goes. Pitch low. Throw down to second. Not in time. And Canto in with a stolen base. Her second of the game. So now a runner in scoring position here. Now we have time called. Umpire talking with the first base umpire, I think. There was some sort of concern. I don't know what that was about. Well, everything seems to be okay now. We'll get back to it. No balls and a strike, two outs, runner at second. Fletterman's pitch, ground ball to third. Granati fields gloves, throws, and gets the runner at first base. And that will retire the side. One hit, one left. We head for the fourth. We're tied at three.
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0: On to the fourth inning now here at Rosen-Dennis-Heindel Memorial Field, as the first pitch to Allison Mertz is up high for a ball, 1-0. J.J. Michaels alongside. If you're tuning in for the Buccos and Cubs, they're in the bottom of the first inning in Pittsburgh. No score. And we will get you there at the completion of this one. This has been a good one here, as the next pitch to Mertz is outside, 2-0. Three runs in the first for the Lady Gremlins, and then three in the top of the second for the Lady Dutch. St. Mary's 5 hits, Carn City with 4. St. Mary's 1 error, Carn City 2. Next pitch high, and it is 3-0. Mertz singled in the last inning, last at bat for her in the second inning, and then she was lifted for a courtesy runner. And Ava Keebler would eventually come around to score. There's a called strike, and the count is 3-1. Carmen Leginski on the mound for the Bucks today. Next pitch slapped. Slow roller to third. Fielded there. And a nice throw by Higginbotham to first for the first out of the inning. One away. Earlier today, it was Punxsutawney grabbing the trophy for the District 9 4A softball championship. They beat Clearfield 13-8. And coming up next after this game here, it'll be the 1A championship. Pitch misses up high to Sophie Sura. One ball, no strike. Sura, an RBI triple in the second inning, would come around to score herself. And by the way, the 2A championship game comes up later this afternoon here at the field. This one fouled off to the right side, out of play. And by the way, Dubois Central Catholic meets Kerwinsville for that 1A title coming up next. Both teams had an excellent season there, and, well, you can't talk that game without Riley Kobatsky. She is just something, man. Here's the 1-1 pitch. Line drive, base hit. Sura having herself a day. She's 2-for-2, including a major defensive play last inning. It was an unbelievable sliding catch that she had in left field, and now she's on base. So one on, one out. Here comes Zoe Romanek. Romanek reached on an error. It was actually two errors in one play. Pitch misses inside for a ball, 1-0. Shortstop Huff couldn't get it, and then throwing error allowed the runners to move all the way up. One out, one on. Here's the next pitch. Swing and a miss. And the count evens at a ball and a strike. Top of the order due next in Addison Beimel. Pitch misses inside. Count now at 2-1. Pitch. Chopped off the inside of the bat. Popped up, and it'll be caught by second baseman Kanto for out number 2. So now 2 outs, and Sura remains at first base. And to the top of the order, Addison Beimel. She's 1-for-2 today, an RBI single in the second that plated the third run in the frame for the Lady Dutch. First pitch to her is inside and low for a ball, 1-0. Addison Burroughs, senior Lady Gremlin in the circle. Here's the 1-0 pitch. Bunt shown, pulls it back, runner goes, throw to second base, not in time, and then they get her on the slide by. Oh, Sura slid past the base and couldn't hang on, and they tag her out. Put out 2-6. And that will retire the side. We head for the bottom of the fourth. We're tied at 3.
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0: Bottom of the fourth inning now as the Lady Gremlins come up, tied at three. And Jessica Rogers, the first batter, takes a pitch up high. 1-0. They're in the second inning across town at Showers Field as the Elk County Catholic Crusaders leading 2-0 over the Clarion area Bobcats in the D9 1A baseball championship. Pitch fouled off in the count at 1-1. I say that because that's on our sister station, B94. Braden Byam having the call over there. Here it's 3-3. Lady Dutch, Lady Gremlins. This has been a good one. Fletterman now ready again in the pitch. This one rolls and hits the area in front of the plate. And it'll be two balls and a strike. Rogers followed by Higginbotham and Burrows in this fourth inning. And Rogers popped out to short her first time up. Two-one pitch, swing and a miss. Good changeup. And Fletterman fooled her, and the count is 2-2. Now the 2-2 pitch. Chop foul. Got off her ankle. Count will remain at 2-2. Umpire checks with her. Jessica with a smile on her face. She's all right. Now the 2-2 pitch. Swing and a miss. Another changeup. And that is out number one. Third strikeout of the game for Fletterman, and that brings up third baseman Audrey Higginbotham. Fletterman ready, and the first pitch to Higginbotham. Hit up in the air. That'll get out to shallow right center, and it'll be Bimal, center fielder, coming over to make the catch. And two outs quickly in this fourth inning. And we flip over the lineup to the top, and Addison Burrows comes to the plate. Burrows 1-for-1 officially today. She was hit by a pitch and scored a run in that first inning. Bases are empty here for her in the fourth. And the pitch from Fletterman, that's called strike, 0-1. Well, Fletterman, who has had trouble with the walks this year, is only given one free pass today. So that's a very big positive for the Lady Dutch. Here's the 0-1 pitch. Line drive, base hit into left field, down the line. Over to field it is Sura, and that'll be a two-out double for Burrows. So Nicole Huff is up with two outs, and you wonder here if they might walk her. I don't know. She is their best hitter. Nope. Coach Eccles says, let's get her. They struck her out. Fletterman struck her out looking the last time up. Here's her pitch. Ground ball foul. That'll be strike one. Huff officially 0-for-2 on the day. She reached on an error her first time and then came around to score. Tied at three here in the bottom of the third, bottom of the fourth inning, rather. Pirates and Cubs, they're in the top of the second. No score at PNC Park. Ground ball, base hit, down the line. That's going to score the fourth run for the Gremlins. And into second base goes Huff with an RBI double. Almost identical to where Burrows hit it. Right down the line, and Carn City back to the lead. It's 4-3. So a pair of doubles here in this fourth inning after two outs. And Kern City has regained the lead. Here comes Aubrey Taylor. And the pitch from Fletterman popped up out into shallow center. Here comes Bimel. She will make the catch. And that will retire the side. But Kern City regains the lead after four now. The Gremlins 4, Dutch 3.
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0: Into the fifth inning we go. Kern City plating a run in that fourth to take the lead. It's now 4-3, and the first pitch of the inning will hit Addison Bimel. So the Lady Dutch with a leadoff runner on here. And that would, of course, be the tying run. So Molly Hansloven now comes up. Hansloven 1-for-2, singled in the first. And grounded out to third in the second. And she shows bunt. Runner goes. Pitch low. Throw to second. Not in time. And Bimel with a stolen base. That's her 18th of the year. And it would not be past her to try to take third here. She's got speed. We'll see. Leadoff runner at second with nobody out in the fifth inning. Hansloven shows bunt and then pulls it back and fouls one up off the facade up top. A protective screen for the scoreboard, the home plate scoreboard here at the ballpark. Nice crowd here, man. A lot of people here for this one. Bleachers starting to fill up out there in the foul territory down third baseline and in left field. And those are great bleachers in left field, by the way. Liner, base hit, center field. Over to cut it off, and she can't. Is center fielder Fox. Here comes Bimel, and on her way to third is Hansloven. We are tied again. That'll go as a triple. And the go-ahead run is now at third base for St. Mary's. Here's Burroughs' pitch. It is high. Ball one. Kaylin Iozo, 0-for-2. Reached on a fielder's choice and then popped out. St. Mary's in business here in this fifth inning. Next pitch on the way. Liner, base hit, Dutch lead. Hansloven crosses home, and it's 5-4 St. Mary's. And now we're going to have time called. And it looks like we're going to have a pitching change as meeting at the mound. And indeed we will. We'll take a break and be back to tell you about it after this.
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0: Welcome back to Rose and Dennis Heindel Memorial Field. Pitching change here as designated player Abigail Dunlap will come in and take the mound. Addison Burroughs moves to second base. And I believe Canto comes out of the game. There's a grounder to third. Nice stop. Flip to second for one. On to first. Not in time. They'll get the force out.
5: Now batting designated player number 7, Kelsey Waterman.
0: What did you say, guys, about Canto? Out of the, guess what I thought? Yeah. Okay. That makes sense as Canto moves out of the game as pitch down low for a ball to Fletterman, 1-0. Two runs in here in the fifth. And St. Mary's leads at 5-4. Here's the next pitch. Little poke off the bat. Going to be caught by second baseman Burroughs. And that is out number 2. So now with 2 outs, Gernotti will bat. Pitch is a called strike. Next pitch is low and inside, evens the count at a ball and a strike. Abigail Dunlap in relief of Burroughs here in this fifth inning. Next pitch misses low, and the count is 2-1. 5-4 St. Mary's in the top of this fifth inning. 2-1 pitch forthcoming here from Dunlap, and this is grounded up the middle, base hit into center field as Muccio will have to stop at second. And with 2 outs, the Lady Dutch now have runners at first and second. Allison Mertz comes up here. Mertz steps in, 1-for-2, singled back in the second inning, and grounded out to third in the fourth. Seventh batter to come up this inning. This pitch fouled off to the left side, out of play. No balls and a strike. Bima led off, was hit by a pitch, then an RBI triple by Molly Hansloven, followed by Caitlin Iozzo's RBI single. That is the two runs played at grounder, base hit, left field. They're going to have to slow the runner at third, and it was hit so hard that Muccio wasn't going to have a chance to get home. Five, four, St. Mary's here in the fifth inning. Still two outs, and bases full of Lady Dutch. Sophia Sura, she's had a day, man. Two for two. She had a triple, an RBI, and she scored a run. She's also made some pretty good defensive plays. Pitch high for a ball, one and nothing. Here is the 1-0. Swing and a miss. Behind that one was Sura. And the count is even at a ball and a strike. Dunlap deals 1-1 low. Nice stop by the catcher, Rogers. Count is 2-1. Two, one pitch, fouled back to the screen, two balls, two strikes. Bases loaded. Two runs already in for the Lady Dutch here in the fifth. Two pitch is fouled off. 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As soon as we're done here today, we'll get you to Pittsburgh for the rest of the Pirates and Cubbies. Next pitch, ground ball off the second pitcher, and the second baseman fields and throws to shortstop Huff to get the force out to retire the side. Two runs in. We'll go to the bottom of the fifth. It's now St. Mary's 5, Carson City 4.
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0: Bottom of the fifth now. Carn City finds themselves down for the first time today. They led 3-0 and 4-3. And now we're down 5-4 here, as it'll be Ronnie Redeker, the left fielder. Pitch is a called strike. Redeker 0 for 2, strikeout and a pop out, or line out, I should say, her last time up. Her and Fox, a combined 0 for 4, and they'll try to change that. There's a pitch swung on and missed, and the count is 0 and 2. Here's the two-strike pitch. Popped up right side. Playable, but they can't get to it, and it'll be a foul ball. Second baseman Romantic tried to get over to it and just couldn't get there. Here's the 0-2 pitch, and that rolls in. One ball, two strikes. One 2 pitch now. Ground ball. Nice snare at third, Gernotti. Oh, boy, what a play. That was destined for the left field corner, and she stuck the glove down to get it. Throw to first, one out. So now with one out, Addison Fox comes up. One out, nobody on. Fox 0 for 2. A line out and a fly out. Swing and a miss for strike one. Lady Dutch looking for their second straight District 9 title here today. Here's the 0-1. That one rolls into the plate. No ball or one ball, one strike. Here is the 1-1 pitch, called strike two, inside part of the plate. And now Fox down in the count, 1-2. Here's the 1-2 pitch, that's high. Tried to get her to chase a changeup, and the count evens at 2-2. Cranberry Lady Berries are here. They're in the 2A title game later on. Pitch misses just inside. Oh, ho, ho. Boy, oh, boy. Mertzi held it there for the longest time, wanting the call, and didn't get it. So the count full, 3-2, one out. Payoff pitch. Liner right back, knocked down by Fletterman. Throw to first. Got her! Oh, boy! Wow! That was really super close. So two stellar defensive plays here in this fifth inning, and there's two outs. And now Carly Canto comes up. Canto was removed from second base last inning. And I'm wondering if they slid her into the designated player spot. That's probably what it was. Now Fletterman starts her windup and stops. She's all right. One ball, no strikes. Two outs, nobody on here in the fifth for the Gremlins. Here's the 1-0. Called strike. That evens the count at 1-1. And Canto, I love to see how some of those softball players do that. She starts running up in the box as the pitch gets to the plate. And they call that a slap hitter. She just tries to slap it somewhere. And that one she swung through. And it is one ball, two strikes. Here's the 1-2 pitch. Round ball, right side, fielded by Romantic. Throw to first, not in time, as that is the advantage of that slap hitting, as Canto was able to slap that and with her speed got right down first base. Now batting pitcher, number 23, and made it on. She's 3 for 3 today, by the way. 3 singles and an RBI. And now with 2 outs, she's on base, Abigail Dunlap. Dunlap took over on the mound here in the last half of this frame and tries to help her cause here. Bunt shown, runner goes, pitch is low, and it gets away from Mertz. And the umpire said that she offered it that, so it is a called strike, or it is a strike, rather. And on the play, Kanto with her 3rd stolen base of the game. So now she's in scoring position. Dunlap 0 for 2. This one, ground ball, nice stop. Fletterman rebounds, throw to first, got her. Oh, boy, Fletterman didn't know where it was for a moment there, but she recovers in time and gets the out. We're through 5. St. Mary's 5, Carnes City 4.
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0: Sixth inning now, and the Lady Dutch with a 5-4 lead in this D9-3A title game. J.J. Michaels back at Rosen Dennis Heindel Memorial Field in Dubois. And if you're tuning in for the Buccos, we will get you there as soon as this one is over. First pitch of the inning to Zoe Romanek is low for a ball, 1-0. There's no score in the top of the 3rd inning in Pittsburgh. Foul ball back to the screen, and Romanek now has the count 1-1. Romanek 0 for 2, reached on an error, scored, and then popped out to second base in her last plate appearance. Lady Dutch sent 8 to the plate last inning to get those 2 runs to take the lead. Can they hold up? We'll see. Oh, pitch just missed. Romanek now ahead of the count, 2-1. Game started 49 minutes late today. After a long first game here today, pitch low, it's 3-1. Clearfield and Punxsie took just over a couple of hours, so the rest of the day pushed back a little bit. Here's the 3-1 pitch, ground ball, second base, nice diving stop, but oh my, Burroughs can't throw her out. Wow, what a great effort, though, as that'll be a base hit. Wow, man, Burroughs. I mean, that was a full-out dive on the turf, and she made that stop. Just so tough because Romanek runs very well. So one on, nobody out. Bunt shown. Here's the runner going, and the pitch, yeah, the throw into center field, and Romanek will have a stolen base. So a runner in scoring position here. That pitch was low, and it's 1-0. Addison Beimel Pitch called strike. 1-1. She is 1-for-2 officially today as Bimal. She was hit by a pitch her last time up, stole a base, and then scored a run last inning. She bats here. Nobody out. Here's the pitch. Slap foul. Boy, that one came quickly right towards some of the folks that were standing over here. Luckily, that seemed to be okay. 1-2. Next pitch, this one chopped foul. St. Mary's in the sixth. Here's the 1-2 pitch. Chop popped up, foul. Oh, what a catch! Oh, no, she didn't make it. No, she didn't. Oh, what an effort. My goodness, first baseman Aubrey Taylor dove for that one just out of the reach. I thought for a moment she had it. So now 1-2. Runner at second base here in the sixth. That's Romantic. And the 1-2 to Bimal. Swing and a miss. Oh, nope. Foul tip, says the umpire. Just got a little nick of it. And the Brockway Lady Rovers are here for the D9-2A championship later today. The 1A and 2A game still to come here at Heindel Field. This one up high. The count evens at 2-2. And they should be good ones, too. DuBois Central and Kerwinsville coming up. The 1A game after this one is completed. That one likely going to start after 3 o'clock. Next pitch is high, and the count runs full. 3-2. Nobody out here with a runner at second base in the sixth. That one likely going to start after 3 o'clock. Next pitch is high, and the count runs full. 3-2. Nobody out here with a

0: Molly Hanslovan, exactly the person you want up right now. Pitch is a ball. Here's the throw to second on the steal attempt. Back home, and they got her. Throw to third. Safe at third. Lady Dutch taken to the running game. And Romanek is going to be out at home. That putout will go 2-4-2. And Romanek, okay. And on the play, Bimel goes over to third. So they try a double steal. And it was an excellent work by the catcher, Rogers. She fired the ball to Burrows. Burrows came in and then fired it home to get the out there. Hanslovan out to center field. That's going to be dropping in for a hit. And Bimel comes home, and it's 6-4 Lady Dutch. Second RBI of the day for Hanslovan. She had an RBI triple her last time up. She's now 3-for-4 on the day, and it's 6-4. Still only one out here in this sixth inning. Here's the pitch. Inside, runner goes. Down to second base. Not even close as Hanslovan steals the base. Now another one. You can never have too many insurance runs. 6-4 Lady Dutch in the sixth inning. Kaylin Iozzo, and this one spins her around. And she seems to, she's smiling, but that one spun her around in the batter's box. Two balls, no strikes. Abigail Dunlap in relief here of Addison Burroughs. Next pitch is low, and it is 3-0. And I think I'm taken here. She is, and it's low, ball four. And the Lady Dutch now have two on. Second walk of the inning by Dunlap, and now time called as the Lady Gremlins going to meet here at the mound. But, man, what a game. 6-4, St. Mary's three runs in the second, two in the fifth, and one in the sixth here. Carnes City three in the first and one in the fourth. Six runs, 12 hits, one error for St. Mary's. Four runs, seven hits, two errors for Carnes City. Well, the discussion breaks up, and it'll be Juliana Muccio to bat. Runners at first and second, one out here in the sixth inning. Muccio is 0-for-3, reached on a fielder's choice the last time she was up. And the first pitch is low for a ball, 1-0. Abigail Dunlap having issue finding the strike zone here. And over at Showers Field, Elk County Catholic is up 3-0 in the bottom of the fourth. Ground ball, base hit down the line off of the third baseman Higginbotham's glove, rattles around, one run is home. Here comes another, and it's 8-4, Lady Dutch. Two-run double. And Muccio joins the hit parade. What a hit, man, right off of the third baseman's glove. That was a tough play to make, and it's into left field. And now I believe we're going to have another pitching change. Yes, we will, and we'll be back to tell you about it after this.
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3: And welcome back to Rose and Dennis Heindel Memorial Field as Addison Burroughs is back into pitch here for Carnes City. And her first pitch to Fletterman is a called strike. And with that, Kanto goes back to second base. And the next pitch, ground ball, nice stop at third. And they're not going to get the runner at first as the throw was late. And on the play, Muccio goes to third. Juliana Muccio, who doubled in two more here in this sixth inning. Two of the three, and it's 8-4. St. Mary's, and now a courtesy runner at first. Kaylee Zor will do that for the second time today. So Kanto back to second base. And Burroughs back to the mound. Here's the pitch. And the runner will take second base. That's a called strike on Gornati. No balls and one strike. Still only one out here in this sixth inning. This one hit out to right field. And coming in is right fielder Neff to make the catch. Runner tags and scores. And it's 9-4, Lady Dutch. As Muccio crosses home. Fourth run of the inning, and now St. Mary's with a 9-4 lead. And here comes Allison Mertz. A couple of big innings here in the fifth and sixth. Two runs last inning, and then this monster crooked number of four in the sixth for the Lady Dutch. Here's the pitch, and Mertz takes a called strike. Nothing and one. Allison on the day, 2-for-3. Singled her last time up. Brandon Lau has doubled in a run in the bottom of the third. Pirates lead the Cubs 1-0. And we're headed there, as I said, when this one's over. They're through three innings now. Next pitch to Mertz down low, 1-1. We're in the top of the sixth. Lady Dutch looking for back-to-back District 9 crowns. Next pitch is high. Mertz lays off of it. Two balls and a strike. 3-0 ECC over Clarion in the fourth inning across town. Next pitch is low. And the count is 3-1. And we wondered, how would the pitching hold up today? Well, thus far, Kelsey Fletterman has been the key. After surrendering that three-run first inning, she's settled down, pop foul, and they'll give it a look. That'll get out of play. After that first inning, she settled down, only gave up one run since then, and that was in the fourth inning. After two outs, a pair of doubles by Burroughs and Huff. Three balls, two strikes, two outs. And Mertz trying to pick up another runner from third. That's Zor. Pitch foul back to the screen, and we'll do it again. You can never have enough insurance runs. or you can never have enough insurance, period, I guess, when whatever you want to talk about. Next pitch on the way, just missed, ball four. So two outs now, and the Lady Dutch have officially batted around. Sura comes to the plate. Runners at first and third. Now Keebler, Ava Keebler, going to courtesy run at first base for Mertz. Here is the first pitch to Sura, called strike. Burroughs went four innings the first time, gave up eight hits, five runs, and struck out two. Dunlap, book closed on her first time around. One and a third, five hits, four runs, two walks. Called strike two, and Sura in the hole, 0-2, and on the pitch, Mertz goes down to second base. Last two innings, Carn City pitching, not able to get the job done. O-2 pitch. Grounder, second base, fielded there by Canto, and she will throw out Sura to retire the side. But St. Mary's plates four more. We go to the bottom of the sixth. Lady Dutch up 9-4.
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0: Bottom of the sixth, and now Carnes City facing a five-run deficit. First pitch of the inning is a low for a ball, and now ground ball to third. Gernotti gloves, throws, and gets Jessica Rogers at first base. And that is out number one here in this sixth inning. Wow, what a turn. It was 3-0 Carnes City in the first. Lady Dutch tied at three in the top of the second. Carnes City regains the lead in the fourth. It was 4-3. Here's Audrey Higginbotham. That pitch way high, 1-0. And then St. Mary's, two runs in the fifth, four in the sixth. Batting around this last half inning. And now 9-4, Carnes City with some work to do and only five outs in which to do it. Next pitch misses off the plate, and the count is 2-0. Higginbotham 0-for-1, flew out to center field her last time up. She's also drawn a walk today. But, boy, Kelsey Fletterman, that is the only walk she has issued and has just twirled a gem. Ground ball, Hanslovan throws, and it's a wild throw and a collision at first base. Oh, my. And down on the ground is Higginbotham, and she took a shot. Her and Iozzo collided as the throw from Hanslovan was wide of the bag, and that'll be an error on Molly. And hopefully that Higginbotham is okay. They're going to check her out here. And that was the equivalent of a defensive back meeting a wide receiver in football. They put the error up there on Carnes City side, but it should go up for St. Mary's. And a tough throw by Hanslovan. So, with one out, Carnes City going to have a runner at first, and Higginbotham seems to be okay. And an interesting thing there, when they collided, she was laying on the turf, and had St. Mary's recovered and thrown the ball over, they could have tagged her out. She was laying off the base. And alertly, the coach said, hey, reach out your hand, and she did, and she was close enough that she did and stayed on the base. So now Coach Eccles comes out, and he's going to meet with the entire infield and catcher Mertz at first base. Top of the order coming up here for Carnes City. Burroughs is 2-for-2 and was hit by a pitch. She's been on base all three times and has scored three runs. Sorry, scored two runs. I apologize. They're meeting at the pitching circle. The umpires are meeting. And now they'll go and try to break it up. And everybody returns to their respective positions. 9-4 St. Mary's here in the sixth. And Burroughs and Huff do up here. Carnes City looking for some offense. Fletterman ready and deals her first pitch. Ground ball, base hit, center field. Runners moving up station to station. And it'll be first and second now with one out. So Nicole Huff comes up. Huff, an RBI double her last time. She is the offensive star here. She's officially 1-for-3 on the day, reached on an error, and scored in the first inning. Runner at second. Runners at second and first. The pitch is low for ball one. Game nearing 2 hours old. Here's the 1-0 pitch. Swing and a miss. Right over top of that pitch, had a little sink to it. The count is 1-1. Here's the 1-1, hit out to left field, coming over Sura, can't get there, it's down. A runner's had to wait. The runner sent around third, here's the throw to the plate, not in time. Higginbotham scores, and then everybody moves up another base after that. It's 9-5. Well, the RBI single for Huff, and then she advances to second on the throw. Burroughs ends up at third. And a run home, it's 9-5. Next pitch, first pitch rather, is a called strike to Aubrey Taylor. Taylor 1-for-3, 2 runs single in the first and a pair of flyouts. Her last 2 times up. Fletterman sets again. Next pitch on the way. Base hit, left center field. 1 run home. They send Huff around. She will score. It's 9-7. And on the play, down to second base is Taylor. It's 9-7. Don't go away. Don't go away. We've got an inning and two-thirds, well, a full inning and 2 outs here in this inning left to go. And I'm suspecting this might come down to the wire. First pitch is low to Radiker, and it is 1-0. Now, Radiker and Fox, the 4 and 5 hitters, are 0-for-6 combined today. Kern City would like to change that right now. 9-7, Dutch lead it here in the sixth. Pitch misses inside. It's 2-0. And Taylor remains down at second base for Kern City. Fletterman, who has pitched in and out of some trouble today and done well, is in it again. That pitch high, it's 3-0. And now some trouble brewing here in this sixth inning for the Lady Dutch. They just played it 4 in the top of the frame. Now Kern City with 3 here in the bottom. 2-run game, 9-7. Pitch a called strike. It's 3-1. Well, Rogers grounded out to start the inning. There is 1 out. Higginbotham reached on an error. Burroughs the single. Next pitch, chopper to third. We'll check the runner back, throw to first. Now the runner takes off for third, and we'll get there. And the putout will go 5-3. And there are 2 outs in the frame. After Burroughs' single, it was Huff with a single to score a run, and then Taylor with a single to score 2. It's 9-7. Now Addison Fox 0-for-3. She was the victim of a couple of really nice defensive plays today. Sophie Sura made a diving catch in left to rob her of what probably would have been extra bases. Pitch is a called strike. Taylor at third, 2 outs, 3 runs in, 9-7, St. Mary's here in the sixth. Here now the 1 ball pitch. Or the 1 strike pitch misses. It's a ball and a strike. Scoreboard had it wrong prior to that pitch. So 1-1. Swing and fouled back to the screen, and it is 1-2. Carly Canto would be next. And she's 3-for-3 today if Kern City can keep this going, if Fox can get aboard. Here's the next pitch. That's high. K Count evens at 2-2. Runner at third is Taylor. Two outs. Next pitch is low, and the count runs full. Not wanting to put her on. Fletterman ready, winds, deals. Called strike three. Got her looking. What a pitch by Fletterman. And a runner is stranded at third. We've played six. It's 9-7, St. Mary's.
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0: Welcome back for the top of the seventh inning. It is a 9-7 St. Mary's lead. And Addison Burroughs back to the circle for Carnes City, looking to shut down this Dutch offense. And the first pitch is up high for a ball, 1-0. This Dutch offense producing six runs over the past two innings. And Romantic led off the frame last time up with a single. She's 1-for-3 today. Next pitch misses. It's 2-0. Romantic was eventually thrown out at the plate on a nifty little double steal defense call. Here's the 2-0 pitch, and that's high. It's 3-0. Well, the Lady Gremlins plate three in the bottom of the sixth and get it back to a two-run game. They left a runner at third. And now try to battle here in the seventh. Called strike. And Romantic now ahead in the count 3-1. Bimel and Hansloven to follow here in this seventh inning. And you know St. Mary's would love some insurance. 3-1 pitch. Misses inside. Yeah, and that's, I thought so. She Romantic stood there, and well, she takes the pitch inside. It's ball four. Second walk this time around issued by Burroughs, and now leadoff runner on, and I'll be willing to bet she takes off. Addison Bimel, 1-for-2 today officially. Pitch misses, ball one. Oh, I'm sorry, strike one. I guess that was called a strike. Scoreboard says that anyway, so we'll go with that. Bimel, 1-for-2, has been hit by a pitch and drawn a walk. Two-run score. There's a base hit into left field, and the Lady Dutch with two on. And that'll bring up Molly Hansloven. Hansloven's had a day. 3-for-4, a couple of RBIs, two runs scored, a stolen base. And looking to add to it here. Romantic at second. Bimel at first. And the pitch, bunt shown. Nice bunt. Might beat it out. Throw to first. No, they get her, but it'll be a sacrifice, and the two runners move up. Well done by Molly Hansloven. So one out now and runners at second and third. And here's Kaylin Iozzo, 1-4-3 for Miss Iozzo today. She walked and scored last inning. Here's the pitch. Called strike. Romantic at third. Bimal at second. Speedy, a base hit, would score two. Here's the pitch. Inside and low, and the count is even at a ball and a strike. 9-7, St. Mary's here in the seventh. Burroughs' next pitch tails high and outside, and the count is 2-1. A lot of hits, a lot of base runners in the game today. Figured it might be that way. Both these teams have some offense. Next pitch popped up. Third baseman Higginbotham makes the catch, and that is out number two. And, boy, that was big. Kern City trying to get out of this inning without any more scoring, and the runners at second and third. Here comes Juliana Muccio, and Muccio 1-for-4 today, a two-run double her last time up. Here is the pitch from Burroughs. That's up high for a ball, 1-0. 9-7, two runs in the bottom of this seventh inning. It'll be Kanto, Dunlap, and Rogers due up. 6-7-8 for Kern City. 1-0 pitch, tails high and outside, a ball and two balls and no strikes. Two-oh pitch, popped up, shortstop Huff over and makes the catch, and wow, what a job by Burroughs to get out of the jam. Two left on. And it's the last chance for the Lady Gremlins. St. Mary's three outs away from a back-to-back D9 title. 9-7, Lady Dutch.
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0: Well, here we go. Kern City needs two to tie and keep it going, and the Lady Dutch looking to prohibit that. They lead it 9-7, three outs away from back-to-back District 9 championships for the Lady Dutch. And Carly Kanto will lead it off. First pitch swung at, fouled out of play for strike one. Kanto 3-for-3 today, three singles, three stolen bases, and if she gets on, don't know that they would send her here in this inning. They need a couple of runs. But then again, who knows? Ground ball. Hanslovin in short. Throw to first. Safe. She beat it out. Oh, my. A lot of fans with the red and blue don't agree with that. But it is the call and the leadoff runner on. And that'll bring up Abigail Dunlap. Dunlap 0-for-3 on the day. A pair of ground outs and a flyout. And she represents the tying run. Kanto at first. And the pitch from Fletterman. Chopper out in front of the plate. Going to be tough play. Fletterman got it. Nice play. And then they throw it. No, wait a minute. Hold on. We've got to stop here. We're going to – the third base umpire is saying that's a foul ball. Yep. That's going to be a foul ball is what they're calling. So nothing happened on that play. Must have hit her in the batter's box, I think, is what the umpire's saying. And so they go all the way back, Conto to first, and it'll be a one-strike count. Good call by the ump. Good job by the ump to get it right. Ground ball. Nice stop at third. Granati flipped to second for one. On to first, no. The throw gets away. And the runner will stay there. It'll be a fielder's choice for Dunlap. So, runner still at first now with one out, and we're going to have a courtesy runner here. And that will be Olivia Barrett, number 8, who will run for Dunlap. So, she's at first, one out here in the 7th inning. Michael Busch has hit a home run for the Cubs, and they're tied now in Pittsburgh, one apiece in the 5th inning. And when this one's done, quick wrap, we'll get you there. We're in the 7th, 9-7, Lady Dutch lead it. And here's Jessica Rogers, 0-3 today. Ground out her last time up. First pitch is low and inside for a ball, 1-0. St. Mary's, a lot of people wondered if they had it in them this year. And it was a struggle at times, but here they are. On the precipice of another D9 title, foul ball back to the screen. And the count is even at a ball and a strike. Two more miles to go for the Lady Dutch. Kelsey Fletterman has gone the distance and has been brilliant. Next pitch, rip foul, boy. Rogers was on it just a little early, and she made her third base coach scatter. Run for dear life. 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One ball, two strikes. Swing and a miss. Strike three. And that is out number two. Strikeout number 5 for Fletterman, and now one more out to go. Audrey Higginbotham comes to the plate. Last chance for the Lady Gremlins. Runner at first, two outs, a 9-7 game in the 7th inning. Here's the pitch. Popped up. Can't get there. Oh, my. As Granati gave it a look, but it landed in foul territory. Strike one. No balls and a strike. Here's the 0-1 pitch. Called strike two, and now one strike away. Fletterman exits the back of the circle, takes a deep breath, now peers over to the dugout for the pitch sign. She's ready. 0-2 pitch. Popped up. Here comes Sura over to make the catch, and the Lady Dutch are champions again. St. Mary's holds on and wins the District 9 3A Championship. The final is 9-7 over Carn City today. Wow, what a game in this championship. We'll take a quick break and be back to wrap it and get you to Pittsburgh after this.
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0: 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The Pirates beat the Cubs 2-1 in the series opener today. 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

You ask me why I love her? Well, give me time and I'll explain. You seen a Kansas sunset or an Arizona rain? Have you drifted on a bayou down Louisiana way? You watched the cold fog drifting over San Francisco Bay? Have you heard a Bob White calling in the Carolina pines? Or heard the bellow of a diesel at the Appalachia mines? Does the call of the Niagara thrill you when you hear her waters roar? You look with awe and wonder at her Massachusetts shore, where men who braved a hard new world first stepped on Plymouth Rock. Do you think of them when you stroll along a New York City dock? Have you seen a snowflake drifting in the Rockies way up high? Have you seen the sun come blazing down from a bright Nevada sky? You hail to the Columbia as you rush into the sea, or bow your head at Gettysburg, our struggle to be free? Have you seen the mighty Tetons? You watched an eagle soar? Have you seen the Mississippi roll along Missouri's shore? Have you felt a chill at Michigan when on a winter's day her waters rage along the shore in thunderous display? Does the word aloha make you warm? Do you stare in disbelief when you see the surf come roaring in at Waimea Reef? From Alaska's cold to the Everglades, from the Rio Grande to Maine, my heart cries out, my pulse runs fast at the might of her domain. You ask me why I... Alaska's cold to the Everglades, from the Rio Grande to Maine, my heart cries out, my pulse runs fast at the might of her domain. You ask me why I love her? I've a million reasons why. 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

0: WDDH St. Mary's. 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
1: Paul Stevens, President Trump today laying a wreath at the Tomb of the Unknown Soldier at Arlington National Cemetery on this Memorial Day, later posting on Truth Social about the talks with Iran as Secretary of State Marco Rubio continues his meetings in India.
2: It takes a little while to hear back. So we have what I think is a pretty solid thing on the table in terms of their ability to open up the straits, get the straits open.
1: Oil prices have been a bit lower over the past few days. Pope Leo's issued a 42,000-word open letter about safeguarding humanity in the time of artificial intelligence.
3: The person bears within him or herself a freedom, an interiority, and the vocation to love and worship that no machine can replace or block.
1: The pontiff calling on AI developers to work toward the benefit of humanity, not just for profit or power. America is listening to Fox News.
4: Temperatures reach up to 74 this afternoon under partly cloudy skies. Tonight, lows level off around 49. Sunshine mixed with clouds at times. Tomorrow, highs level off around 80. From the Weatherology Weather Lab, I'm meteorologist Jennifer Wojcicki for 97.5 The Hound. Currently, 72.

she was hotter than a $2 pistol. She was the fastest thing around. Long and lean, every young man's dream. She turned every head in town. She was built and fun.

You know, in the bayous of Louisiana, cowboy Peyton, that's what the Cajuns say. And in New York's Little Italy, che bella terra, that's how they say it, they wait. And in the beer halls of Milwaukee, you'll hear the words, Ishan Daslan. And it's Kalindo Pais. That's what you'll hear them say along the border, down by the Rio Grande. You know, there's a lot of ways to say it, and it's a privilege to play it, 'cause a lot of good people earned it, and this is how

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1: 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Fox News, I'm Tom Graham. President Trump honoring fallen U.S. service members this Memorial Day at Arlington National Cemetery, including 13 Americans killed during the conflict with Iran.
2: These incredible men and women gave their lives to ensure that the world's number one state sponsor of terror will never have a nuclear weapon. Oh, and they won't.
1: Now, the president says peace talks with Iran are proceeding nicely. Secret Service agents shot and killed a suspect who opened fire at the White House over the long weekend. Fox's David Spunt is in Washington.
3: His name Nasir Best. According to the Secret Service, Best took a gun out of his bag, began shooting at officers. They returned fire, shooting him. He was pronounced dead at the hospital.
1: Best has two previous run-ins with the Secret Service. President Trump was at the White House Saturday at the time of the shooting. 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
4: Lows dip down to about 49 tonight under partly cloudy skies. A blend of clouds and sun tomorrow. Highs level off around 80. Lows level off around 59. Tomorrow night, cloudy skies expected. From the Weatherology Weather Lab, I'm meteorologist Jennifer Wojcicki for 97.5 The Hound. Right now, 75.

0: Friday, June 12th, the Struthers Library Theater in Warren comes alive with the sounds of a country boy. Ted Vigil performs his fabulous tribute to internationally famous Hall of Famer John Denver. Vigil embodies the late great music icon in looks as well as voice. Hear all the favorites.
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feeling comes a-stealing, and it sets my brain a-reeling when I'm listening to the music of a military band. Any tune like Yankee Doodle simply sets me off my noodle. It's that patriotic something that

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Lows dip down to about 49 tonight under partly cloudy skies. A blend of clouds and sun tomorrow. Highs level off around 80. Lows level off around 59. Tomorrow night, cloudy skies expected. From the Weatherology Weather Lab, I'm meteorologist Jennifer Wojcicki for 97.5 The Hound. Right now, it's 74 degrees.

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2: 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Hey, coming up on Tuesday, back in the studio, and Trace Adkins will be our guest. 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

0: The 95th annual Warren County Fair is August 10th through the 15th. Tuesday, August 11th, enjoy the wonderful sounds of an American troubadour who spent over 30 years capturing hearts with his rich storytelling, smooth vocals, and signature guitar styles. The Key Bank Pavilion comes alive with the sounds of Billy Dean. Then Wednesday the 12th, it's 1964, The Tribute, one of the most beloved Beatles tribute experiences in the world. And Saturday the 15th, it's Crush, the Bon Jovi concert experience. 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

in some way. Girl, you'll realize that you've been blind. 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It's just a matter of time.